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1: February 22nd, 1980. Lake Placid, New York. A group of college kids faces the greatest hockey team on the planet, Team USSR. Nobody gave the Americans a chance, except for them. In the medal round, the Soviets jump out to an early lead. Trailing 3-2 in the third period, the Americans score two unanswered goals. Team captain Mike Ruzioni scores the winning goal with exactly 10 minutes left, and USA holds off the furious Soviet attack to win 4-3. Broadcaster Al Michaels describes the miraculous victory.
2: 5 seconds left in the game. Do you believe in miracles?
1: Yes! In a time of national uncertainty, a game reminded us that the underdog is the heartbeat of the American story. Brookings Radio, the Brookings Disabled American Veterans, and The Depot celebrate America 250. 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

0: Another one of the Carpenters' greatest hits would sound perfect right now, don't you think? Next to you. You're listening to a Top of the World weekend, celebrating the Carpenters. 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

0: They were the brother and sister act that ruled the 70s. More of the Carpenters' greatest hits are on the way on a Top of the World weekend. Stick around.
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11: Here's your KBRK AM 1430 forecast. Lows dip down to about 67 tonight under clear skies. Winds out of the south, 8 to 15 miles per hour. Daytime highs approaching 93 tomorrow. Bright sunshine expected. Lows level off around 70 tomorrow night. Clear skies. Bright sunshine and dry Monday and Tuesday. Low 90s Monday, mid 90s by Tuesday. From the South Dakota State Lottery Weatherology Weather Center. A meteorologist, Laura Lockwood. Right now, it's 87 degrees.
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2: 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Because to say that all bowling alleys look the same is to say that there's no real difference between a cosmic carpet and a geometric one. It says that every camp collar bowling shirt must be chain-stitched with a name like Pin Ticklers, and that to look at the underside of any swing and swivel chair is to find a slobbered-up wad of double mint. But for the sake of some people, let's say that bowling alleys and everything of every kind really do all look the same. 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
10: Here's your KBRK AM 1430 forecast. Lows dip down to about 67 tonight under clear skies. Winds out of the south, 8 to 15 miles per hour. Daytime highs approaching 93 tomorrow. Bright sunshine expected. Lows level off around 70 tomorrow night. Clear skies. Bright sunshine and dry Monday and Tuesday. Low 90s Monday, mid 90s by Tuesday. From the South Dakota State Lottery Weatherology Weather Center, a meteorologist, Laura Lockwood. Right now, it's 87 degrees.
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0: 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And we've only just begun. 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

0: July 1969. The world watched, breathless, as American astronaut Neil Armstrong stepped onto another world.
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0: 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America celebrates 250 years of taking the impossible and making it history. 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
13: Here's your KBRK AM 1430 forecast. Lows dip down to about 67 tonight under clear skies. Southerly winds 8 to 15 miles per hour. Ample sunshine expected tomorrow. Highs level off around 93. Lows around 70 tomorrow night. Clear skies and dry Monday and Tuesday. Low 90s Monday, mid 90s by Tuesday. From the South Dakota State Lottery Weatherology Weather Center, I'm meteorologist Laura Lockwood. Currently is 84 degrees.
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12: Here's your KBRK AM 1430 forecast. Lows dip down to about 67 tonight under clear skies. Southerly winds 8 to 15 miles per hour. Ample sunshine expected tomorrow. Highs level off around 93. Lows around 70 tomorrow night. Clear skies and dry Monday and Tuesday. Low 90s Monday, mid 90s by Tuesday. From the South Dakota State Lottery Weatherology Weather Center, I'm meteorologist Laura Lockwood. Currently, it's 82 degrees.
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11: Here's your KBRK AM 1430 forecast. Lows dip down to about 67 tonight under clear skies, southerly winds 8 to 15 miles per hour. Ample sunshine expected tomorrow, highs level up around 93. Lows around 70 tomorrow night. Clear skies and dry Monday and Tuesday, low 90s, Monday mid 90s by Tuesday. From the South Dakota State Lottery Weatherology Weather Center, a meteorologist, Laura Lockwood. Right now, 81.
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0: And now, from our not-so-scientific department, singing will make you young again. 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
10: 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Sister Rosetta Tharpe pioneered this new sound when she recorded the song Rock Me. By 1951, Sister Tharpe influenced others like Jackie Brenson and his Delta Cats with their high-energy hit, Rocket 88. 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
13: Here's your KBRK AM 1430 forecast. Rolls up aloft around 67 tonight under clear skies. Winds out of the south, 8 to 15 miles per hour. Bright sunshine expected again tomorrow, high of 92. Clear skies tomorrow night, lows around 69. Lots of sunshine and dry Monday and Tuesday, low 90s. Monday, mid 90s by Tuesday. From the South Dakota State Lottery Weatherology Weather Center, I'm meteorologist Laura Lockwood. Currently, it's 81 degrees.
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0: 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More of the Carpenters' greatest hits are on the way on a Top of the World weekend. 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

0: July 4th, 2026. We celebrate our journey of independence. 2.5 centuries of grit, innovation, and progress. It's a moment to remember where we've been, but also build for our future. Since adopting the Declaration of Independence, the 4th of July holiday is celebrated nationwide with vibrant community events like an Uncle Sam Jam. Maybe it includes an outdoor barbecue, dazzling fireworks displays, or a parade. It's a chance to display our patriotism and loyalty, to wear red, white, and blue, to properly display the American flag, collectively celebrating in our shared experience as the United States of America. Brookings Radio, the Brookings Disabled American Veterans, and the Brookings County Outdoor Adventure Center celebrate America 250. Our history, our future. September 11, 2001. A Tuesday morning that forever altered the American landscape. A daylight attack that Americans saw and heard in real time.
1: There, yeah, now remember, oh my God.
2: That looks like a second plane. So this looks like it is some sort of a concerted effort to attack.
0: We remember the courage of first responders. We remember strangers becoming neighbors as President Bush addressed the nation.
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4: 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This is Dacey with Strikers at the Lanes. 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You heard right. 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
0: It's 2:45. There's no one in the place except you and me. Set them up, Joe. You know, John, I got a little story that you ought to know. 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I'm telling you, that's what happened. Make it one for my baby, one more for the road. Here's to you.

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0: 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And we've only just begun. 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
15: Here's your KBRK AM 1430 forecast. Lows level off around 67 tonight under clear skies. Winds out of the south, 8 to 15 miles per hour. Bright sunshine expected again tomorrow, high of 92. Clear skies tomorrow night, lows around 69. Lots of sunshine and dry, Monday and Tuesday, low 90s. Monday, mid 90s, by Tuesday. From the South Dakota State Lottery, Weatherology Weather Center. I'm meteorologist Laura Lockwood. Right now, 79.
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11: Here's your KBRK AM 1430 forecast. Rolls up a lot around 67 tonight under clear skies. Winds out of the south, 8 to 15 miles per hour. Bright sunshine expected again tomorrow, high of 92. Clear skies tomorrow night, lows around 69. Lots of sunshine and dry Monday and Tuesday, low 90s. Monday, mid 90s by Tuesday. From the South Dakota State Lottery Weatherology Weather Center, I'm meteorologist Laura Lockwood. Currently 77.
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0: 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We're spotlighting the Carpenters' biggest hits on a Top of the World weekend.
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11: Here's your KBRK AM 1430 forecast. Lows level off around 67 tonight under clear skies. Winds out of the south, 8 to 15 miles per hour. Bright sunshine expected again tomorrow, high of 92. Clear skies tomorrow night, lows around 69. Lots of sunshine and dry Monday and Tuesday, low 90s. Monday, mid 90s by Tuesday. From the South Dakota State Lottery Weatherology Weather Center, a meteorologist, Laura Lockwood. Right now, it's 75 degrees.
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11: November 10, 1775. Tun Tavern in Philadelphia, a legendary brotherhood was born. Regular citizens inspired by the Revolution create the Continental Marines and laid the foundation for the United States Marine Corps. From the Corps' first amphibious assault in 1776 to the halls of Montezuma to the shores of Tripoli, the Marine Corps recently celebrated its own 250 years of legacy in 2025. With nicknames like Devil Dogs and Jarheads, the United States Marine Corps is another chapter in the story of defending and protecting the United States of America. From Chesty Puller, Dan Daly, from the Navajo Code Talkers to the six who famously raised the American flag at Mount Suribachi, Marines have epitomized their motto, Semper Fidelis, always faithful. 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
2: Here's your KBRK AM 1430 forecast. Lows level off around 67 tonight under clear skies. Winds out of the south, 8 to 15 miles per hour. Bright sunshine expected again tomorrow, high of 92. Clear skies tomorrow night, lows around 69. Lots of sunshine and dry, Monday and Tuesday, low 90s, Monday, mid-90s, by Tuesday. From the South Dakota State Lottery, Weatherology Weather Center, I'm meteorologist Laura Lockwood. Right now, it's 75 degrees.
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8: 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America was just a strip of land on the Atlantic coast. 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
9: Here's your KBRK AM 1430 forecast. Clear skies, overnight lows around 67, winds out of the south 8 to 15 miles per hour. Ample sunshine expected. Sunday, highs level off around 93. Lows around 70 Sunday night. Sunny skies and dry Monday and Tuesday. Low 90s Monday, mid 90s by Tuesday. From the South Dakota State Lottery Weatherology Weather Center, a meteorologist, Laura Lockwood. Right now, it's 75 degrees.
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12: 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It's reported that the Treasury shows about $6 trillion in assets and over $47 trillion in liabilities. 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
5: Here's your KBRK AM 1430 forecast. Clear skies, overnight lows around 67, winds out of the south 8 to 15 miles per hour. Ample sunshine expected. Sunday, highs level off around 93, lows around 70 Sunday night. Sunny skies and dry, Monday and Tuesday, low 90s, Monday, mid-90s, by Tuesday. From the South Dakota State Lottery, Weatherology Weather Center, a meteorologist, Laura Lockwood, currently 73.
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0: 250 years ago, a bold idea was born. A belief that life, liberty, and the pursuit of happiness were not just dreams, but rights. In 1776, a determined group of founders risked everything to forge a new vision, a new nation. From the midnight ride of Paul Revere to the shivering lines at Valley Forge, America's story began with resilience. Since then, we've marched through history. We've reached the moon, expanded the promise of freedom, and faced our challenges together. 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It's a moment to remember where we've been and a chance to build where we're going. 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
11: Here's your KBRK AM 1430 forecast. Clear skies, overnight lows around 67. Winds out of the south, 8 to 15 miles per hour. Ample sunshine expected. Sunday, highs level off around 93. Lows around 70 Sunday night. Sunny skies and dry Monday and Tuesday. Lower 90s Monday, mid 90s by Tuesday. From the South Dakota State Lottery Weatherology Weather Center, I'm meteorologist Laura Lockwood. Currently 73.
12: Exciting news. 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
6: Some people say that bowling alleys all look the same, but that couldn't be further from the truth. Because to say that all bowling alleys look the same is to say that there's no real difference between a cosmic carpet and a geometric one. It says that every Camp Collar bowling shirt must be chain-stitched with a name like Pin Ticklers, and that to look at the underside of any swing and swivel chair is to find a slobbered-up wad of double mint. 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
3: Here's your KBRK AM 1430 forecast. Clear skies, overnight lows around 67. Winds out of the south, 8 to 15 miles per hour. Ample sunshine expected. Sunday, highs level off around 93. Lows around 70 Sunday night. Sunny skies and dry Monday and Tuesday. Low 90s Monday, mid 90s by Tuesday. From the South Dakota State Lottery Weatherology Weather Center, I'm meteorologist Laura Lockwood. Currently 73.
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0: October 31, 1938. American music began to hear the early beginnings of rock and roll. Sister Rosetta Tharpe pioneered this new sound when she recorded the song Rock Me. By 1951, Sister Tharpe influenced others like Jackie Brenson and his Delta Cats with their high-energy hit, Rocket 88. A rock and roll explosion occurs across the country. Cleveland DJ Alan Freed broadcasts hit records from stars like Chuck Berry, Little Richard, and Bill Haley in his Comets.
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2: The U.S. Treasury quietly released its official financial report for 2025. It appears by its own numbers, the U.S. government seems insolvent. It's reported that the Treasury shows about $6 trillion in assets and over $47 trillion in liabilities. Add it all up, and it looks like the U.S. owes more than $130 trillion it doesn't have. 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
8: Here's your KBRK AM 1430 forecast. Clear skies, overnight lows around 67. Winds out of the south, 8 to 15 miles per hour. Ample sunshine expected. Sunday, highs level off around 93. Lows around 70 Sunday night. Sunny skies and dry, Monday and Tuesday, low 90s. Monday, mid-90s by Tuesday. For the South Dakota State Lottery Weatherology Weather Center, I'm meteorologist Laura Lockwood. Currently, it's 72 degrees.
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4: February 22nd, 1980. Lake Placid, New York. A group of college kids faces the greatest hockey team on the planet, Team USSR. Nobody gave the Americans a chance. Except for them. In the medal round, the Soviets jump out to an early lead. Trailing 3-2 in the third period, the Americans score two unanswered goals. Team captain Mike Ruzioni scores the winning goal with exactly 10 minutes left, and USA holds off the furious Soviet attack to win 4-3. Broadcaster Al Michaels describes the miraculous victory.
5: 5 seconds left in the game. Over. You believe in miracles?
4: In a time of national uncertainty, a game reminded us that the underdog is the heartbeat of the American story. 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
3: The U.S. Treasury quietly released its official financial report for 2025. It appears by its own numbers, the U.S. government seems insolvent. It's reported that the Treasury shows about $6 trillion in assets and over $47 trillion in liabilities. Add it all up, and it looks like the U.S. owes more than $130 trillion it doesn't have. If that were a family, they'd earn $52,000 a year, spend $73,000, and already be more than $1 million underwater. Any accountant would call that insolvent. 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
4: Here's your KBRK AM 1430 forecast. Lows around 69, overnight under clear skies, south winds 8 to 15 miles per hour. Daytime highs approaching 93, Sunday, bright sunshine. Clear skies, Sunday night, lows around 71. Sunny skies and dry, Monday and Tuesday, low 90s, Monday, mid 90s, by Tuesday. From the South Dakota State Lottery Weatherology Weather Center, I'm meteorologist Laura Lockwood. Currently, it's 72 degrees.
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0: Another one of the Carpenters' greatest hits would sound perfect right now, don't you think? Close to you. You're listening to a Top of the World weekend, celebrating the Carpenters. 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

0: were the brother and sister act that ruled the 70s. More of the Carpenters' greatest hits are on the way on a Top of the World weekend. 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

0: 28, 1963. Dr. Martin Luther King dares us to rise up and live out the true meaning of our creed.
1: 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I have a dream.
0: On April 3rd, 1968, his final prophetic sermon, he looked to the future.
2: And I've looked over, and I've seen the promised land. 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
14: Here's your KBRK AM 1430 forecast. Lows around 69, overnight under clear skies, south winds 8 to 15 miles per hour. Daytime highs approaching 93, Sunday, bright sunshine. Clear skies, Sunday night, lows around 71. Sunny skies and dry, Monday and Tuesday, low 90s, Monday, mid-90s, by Tuesday. From the South Dakota State Lottery Weatherology Weather Center, a meteorologist, Laura Lockwood. Currently, it's 72 degrees.
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2: October 28, 1886. 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Inspired by the Roman goddess of liberty, Libertas, the Statue of Liberty stood as inspiration to millions of immigrants passing through Ellis Island. 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
10: September 1814. A lawyer named Francis Scott Key stood on a ship in Baltimore Harbor watching a brutal British bombardment of Fort McHenry. Through a night of smoke and fire, the question remained, would a young nation survive? At dawn's early light, the answer was clear. A massive, defiant flag still waving in the breeze. Key scribbled his emotions on the back of a letter, creating the Star Spangled Banner. It wasn't just a poem. It was a testament to the American spirit that even in our darkest nights, we endure. We look to the flag and the anthem that tells us we are still here. 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
11: Here's your KBRK AM 1430 forecast. Lows around 69, overnight under clear skies, south winds 8 to 15 miles per hour. Daytime highs approaching 93, Sunday, bright sunshine. Clear skies, Sunday night, lows around 71. Sunny skies and dry, Monday and Tuesday, low 90s, Monday, mid-90s, by Tuesday. From the South Dakota State Lottery, Weatherology Weather Center, I'm meteorologist Laura Lockwood. Currently, it's 72 degrees.
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July 4th, 2026. We celebrate our journey of independence, 2.5 centuries of grit, innovation, and progress. It's a moment to remember where we've been, but also build for our future. Since adopting the Declaration of Independence, the 4th of July holiday is celebrated nationwide with vibrant community events like an Uncle Sam Jam. Maybe it includes an outdoor barbecue, dazzling fireworks displays, or a parade. 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

0: Ah, the unmistakable sound of the Carpenters. 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
2: The U.S. Treasury quietly released its official financial report for 2025. It appears by its own numbers, the U.S. government seems insolvent. It's reported that the Treasury shows about $6 trillion in assets and over $47 trillion in liabilities. Add it all up, and it looks like the U.S. owes more than $130 trillion it doesn't have. 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
9: Here's your KBRK AM 1430 forecast. Lows dip down to about 69 overnight under clear skies, south winds, 8 to 15 miles per hour. Highs level off around 93 Sunday, ample sunshine expected. Sunday night, lows around 71. Clear skies and dry Monday and Tuesday, low 90s Monday, mid 90s by Tuesday. From the South Dakota State Lottery Weatherology Weather Center, I'm meteorologist Paul Trombley. Right now, 70.
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3: Some people say that bowling alleys all look the same, but that couldn't be further from the truth. Because to say that all bowling alleys look the same is to say that there's no real difference between a cosmic carpet and a geometric one. It says that every camp collar bowling shirt must be chain-stitched with a name like Pin Ticklers, and that to look at the underside of any swing and swivel chair is to find a slobbered-up wad of double mint. But for the sake of some people, let's say that bowling alleys and everything of every kind really do all look the same. Then that would also mean the men and women at Perkins Storage and Transfer, who stand for fair deals, honest answers, dependability, and timeliness, aren't really any different from other men and women who pick up and move all kinds of things from one place to another. 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
1: Here's your KBRK AM 1430 forecast. Lows dip down to about 69 overnight under clear skies, south winds, 8 to 15 miles per hour. Highs level off around 93 Sunday. Ample sunshine expected. Sunday night, lows around 71. Clear skies and dry Monday and Tuesday, low 90s. Monday, mid 90s by Tuesday. From the South Dakota State Lottery Weatherology Weather Center, I'm meteorologist Paul Trombley. Right now, 70.
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Philadelphia, July 1776. The Declaration of Independence. A document born of defiance. 56 men, knowing they risked death, pledged their lives, fortunes, and sacred honor to a radical idea that all people are created equal, endowed with rights no government can take away. It wasn't just a break from Britain, it was the birth of a dream. 250 years later, that parchment still speaks. It challenges us to bridge the gap between our ideals and our reality. We celebrate 250 years of the American experiment, July 4, 1776, the moment we began. Brookings Radio and Midwest Microtech celebrate America 250, our story, our future. December 17, 1903, Kitty Hawk, North Carolina. For all of human history to that point, man was bound to the earth, until two brothers from Ohio decided otherwise. One, two, three. 120 feet in 12 seconds, that's all it took to change the world. Orville and Wilbur Wright successfully powered the first controlled heavier-than-air

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0: They were the brother and sister act that ruled the 70s. More of the Carpenters' greatest hits are on the way on a Top of the World weekend. 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
9: September 1814. A lawyer named Francis Scott Key stood on a ship in Baltimore Harbor watching a brutal British bombardment of Fort McHenry. Through a night of smoke and fire, the question remained, would a young nation survive? At dawn's early light, the answer was clear. A massive, defiant flag still waving in the breeze. Key scribbled his emotions on the back of a letter, creating the Star Spangled Banner. It wasn't just a poem, it was a testament to the American spirit that even in our darkest nights, we endure. We look to the flag and the anthem that tells us we are still here. 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
10: Here's your KBRK AM 1430 forecast. Ample sunshine expected today, with daytime highs approaching 93. Winds out of the south, 10 to 15 miles per hour. Lows dip down to about 71 tonight. Ample sunshine expected tomorrow. High temperatures reach up to 93. Bright sunshine and dry Tuesday and Wednesday, with highs in the mid-90s. From the South Dakota State Lottery Weatherology Weather Center, I'm meteorologist Paul Trombley. Right now, it's 68 degrees.
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2: February 22nd, 1980. Lake Placid, New York. A group of college kids faces the greatest hockey team on the planet, Team USSR. Nobody gave the Americans a chance, except for them. In the medal round, the Soviets jump out to an early lead. Trailing 3-2 in the third period, the Americans score two unanswered goals. Team captain Mike Ruzioni scores the winning goal with exactly 10 minutes left, and USA holds off the furious Soviet attack to win 4-3. Broadcaster Al Michaels describes the miraculous victory.
3: 5 seconds left in the game. Do you believe in miracles? Yes!
2: In a time of national uncertainty, a game reminded us that the underdog is the heartbeat of the American story. Brookings Radio, the Brookings Disabled American Veterans, and The Depot celebrate America 250. Our victory, our future.
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6: Here's your KBRK AM 1430 forecast. Ample sunshine expected today, with daytime highs approaching 93. Winds out of the south, 10 to 15 miles per hour. Lows dip down to about 71 tonight. Ample sunshine expected tomorrow. High temperatures reach up to 93. Bright sunshine and dry Tuesday and Wednesday, with highs in the mid-90s. From the South Dakota State Lottery Weatherology Weather Center, I'm meteorologist Paul Crobley. Right now, it's 68 degrees.
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0: Did you hear the news? What now? Another coronation gone wrong? No, much better. Disney's Frozen is coming to the SDSU stage July 8th through 11th and 15th through 18th at 7 p.m. and July 11th and 18th at 2 p.m. in the Oscar Larson Performing Arts Center with Prairie Repertory Theater.
1: I've got chills. You mean Arendelle is coming to Brookings?
0: Yes, for the first time in forever.
1: That sounds like a whole lot of huga. 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
0: Only if you act quick. 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
0: 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But hurry up, there's no room for a reindeer in a sold-out house.
1: All right, I'll tell the whole town to head on over.
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12: Here's your KBRK AM 1430 forecast. Ample sunshine expected today, with daytime highs approaching 93. Winds out of the south, 10 to 15 miles per hour. Lows dip down to about 71 tonight. Ample sunshine expected tomorrow. High temperatures reach up to 93. Bright sunshine and dry Tuesday and Wednesday with highs in the mid-90s. From the South Dakota State Lottery Weatherology Weather Center, I'm meteorologist Paul Probley. Right now, it's 68 degrees.
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10: Some people say that bowling alleys all look the same, but that couldn't be further from the truth. Because to say that all bowling alleys look the same is to say that there's no real difference between a cosmic carpet and a geometric one. It says that every camp collar bowling shirt must be chain-stitched with a name like Pin Ticklers, and that to look at the underside of any swing and swivel chair is to find a slobbered-up wad of double mint. 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
12: November 10, 1775. Tun Tavern in Philadelphia, a legendary brotherhood was born. Regular citizens inspired by the Revolution create the Continental Marines and laid the foundation for the United States Marine Corps. From the Corps' first amphibious assault in 1776 to the halls of Montezuma to the shores of Tripoli, the Marine Corps recently celebrated its own 250 years of legacy in 2025. With nicknames like Devil Dogs and Jarheads, the United States Marine Corps is another chapter in the story of defending and protecting the United States of America. From Chesty Puller, Dan Daly, from the Navajo Code Talkers to the six who famously raised the American flag at Mount Suribachi, Marines have epitomized their motto, Semper Fidelis, always faithful. Brookings Radio and Flowers on Main celebrate America 250, our legacy, our future.
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2: Here's your KBRK AM 1430 forecast. Ample sunshine expected today, with daytime highs approaching 93. Winds out of the south, 10 to 15 miles per hour. Lows dip down to about 71 tonight. Ample sunshine expected tomorrow. High temperatures reach up to 93. Bright sunshine and dry Tuesday and Wednesday, with highs in the mid-90s. From the South Dakota State Lottery Weatherology Weather Center, I'm meteorologist Paul Trombley. Right now, it's 68 degrees.
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9: Here's your KBRK AM 1430 forecast. Ample sunshine expected today, with daytime highs approaching 93. Winds out of the south, 10 to 15 miles per hour. Lows dip down to about 71 tonight. Ample sunshine expected tomorrow. High temperatures reach up to 93. Bright sunshine and dry Tuesday and Wednesday, with highs in the mid-90s. From the South Dakota State Lottery Weatherology Weather Center, I'm meteorologist Paul Probley. Right now, it's 70 degrees.
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2: Here's your KBRK AM 1430 forecast. Ample sunshine expected today, with daytime highs approaching 93. Winds out of the south, 10 to 15 miles per hour. Lows dip down to about 71 tonight. Ample sunshine expected tomorrow. High temperatures reach up to 93. Bright sunshine and dry Tuesday and Wednesday, with highs in the mid-90s. From the South Dakota State Lottery Weatherology Weather Center, I'm meteorologist Paul Trombley. Right now, it's 70 degrees.
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3: Good morning and welcome to The Flatline. I'm your host, Rick Hughes, and for the next few minutes, please stay with me. It won't be long. Only 30 minutes of inspiration, some motivation, some education, and no manipulation. That's right. We don't con people. We're not trying to sell you anything. We're just going to ask you to listen as we try to verify and identify the plan of God for your life. If you're listening today for the first time, welcome to The Flatline. We have added a lot of new stations, and I hope you'll stick around and stay with us. The Flatline stands for Forward Line of Troops, F-L-O-T, and it talks about 10 unique problem-solving devices found in the Scripture, in the Word of God, that'll help you stop the outside sources of adversity before they ever become the inside source of stress. So remember, adversity is inevitable, but stress is optional. We'll talk more about that as we go through the show today. Now, what I want to talk to you about today is going to be a little bit of fun, but a little bit of seriousness along the way. I'd like to talk about what the Scriptures teach in regards to what you say or what you talk about. We've all heard the famous military warnings of soldiers serving their country, especially during World War II, loose lips sink ships. It's kind of a tongue twister. Loose lips sink ships. Loose lips sink ships is

deceit or hints of fraud or deceit, and speak no deceit from Satan. Evil's policy. Evil is the policy of Satan as ruler of this world. Just as God uses grace and truth to represent the genius of his relationship to the human race, Satan uses evil to represent his relationship to the human race. And grace overcomes evil every time. Evil is Satan's genius. But God operates under grace. Grace, for by grace are you saved, through faith, and that not of yourselves. It is a gift from God, not of works, lest someone should boast about it. Evil, on the other hand, would say, for by grace are you saved, plus giving up bubble gum. Quit chewing tobacco, quit drinking beer, and then you'll be saved. And the Bible doesn't teach that. It's a free gift from God. So James, I want to go to the book of James this morning. The actual brother of our Lord Jesus Christ wrote some warning words about what we say also. In James 3:6, he said, "And the tongue is a fire, a world of iniquity. So is the tongue among our members, that it defileth the whole body, and setteth on fire the course of nature, and is set on fire of hell." Wow, that's pretty strong words. James says in James 3, verse 7 and 8, "And the tongue is a fire, a world of iniquity. And so is the tongue among our members of the body, that it dwelleth in the whole body, and setteth on fire the course of nature, and it is set on fire by hell itself." So sins of the tongue, maybe you've never heard that before. Sins of the tongue is a category many people fail to recognize. Something like gossip, slander, criticizing, lying. They're all horrible sins that get overlooked. In Proverbs 6:16 through 19, you'll find a list of seven sins that God hates, the Bible says. And notice that a lying tongue, a false witness, and he that soweth discord among their brethren are all listed as sins of the tongue. There are three words that we all need to learn. We're going to live the Christian life victoriously. The first word is to be laconic, L-A-C-O-N-I-C. The second word is loquacious, L-O-Q-U-A-C-I-O-U-S, loquacious. If you've never heard these two words, let me explain their meaning. Laconic is an adjective describing speech, writing, or a person that uses very few words. The ancient Spartans were known for their short, impactful speech. I believe the best way to control the tongue is to be laconic, to be brief, to be concise, and sometimes even blunt. On the other hand, you have the loquacious person, and this is the person who tends to talk a lot. However, they can speak fluently and even articulately. But then there's one more person called the garrulous person, G-A-R-R-U-L-O-U-S, garrulous. And that's the person who rambles and talks on and on and on about unimportant things, and he can be kind of annoying. Now, the Bible has a lot to say about your pattern of speech. For example, in Proverbs 10:19, "In the multitude of words there wanteth not sin, but he that refraineth his lips is wise." So here's a wisdom proverb right here. Be laconic. You don't have to talk so much. Be careful about what you say. You know, Mark Twain said this, I love this phrase, "It's better to keep your mouth closed and let people think you're a fool than to open it and remove all doubt." Proverbs 13:3 says this, "He that keepeth his mouth keepeth his life, but he that openeth wide his lips shall have destruction." Did you hear that? Proverbs 13:3, "He that keepeth his mouth keepeth his life, but he that openeth wide his lips shall have destruction." And remember, we're talking about sins of the tongue, sins that come out of your mouth, sins that you commit by speaking. So with these thoughts in mind, please allow me to give you the biblical doctrine of when to keep your mouth shut. Don't get excited now. Just hang in there with me. We're going to study when to keep your mouth shut. The first one is when you're angry. If you're mad, keep your mouth shut. Why would I say that? Because Ephesians 4:31 tells you that. It says, "Let all bitterness, all wrath, all anger, all clamor," that's a key word, "and evil speaking be put away from you with all malice." And the word speaking is the mouth. Now, note the apostle's use of the word clamor, C-L-A-M-O-U-R. That word is what we call an onomatopoeia.
onomatopoeia.

0: I know it's hard to spell. Onomatopoeia, an onomatopoeia. And that means the word creates a sound which it refers to. The Greek word used in this passage is the word krauge, and it imitates the sound of a crow calling early in the morning. The incessant barking of a crow is what we sound like when we run around speaking evil of another person, talking about that person. So when you're angry, keep your mouth shut. Number two, when you're tempted to tell a lie, keep your mouth shut. Proverbs 12:22 says, lying lips are an abomination to the Lord, but they that deal truly are his delight. So the Lord does not endorse lying lips at all. Sins of the tongue are terrible sins and are not taught about very much. Remember, there are three types of sins: something you think, something you say, and something you do. And we're dealing with sins that you say. Number three, when you're tempted to speak without having all the facts, keep your mouth shut. Proverbs 10:14. Wise men lay up knowledge, but the mouth of the foolish is near destruction. You hear that? The mouth of the foolish is near destruction. You can actually destroy your own life by what you say. And we'll get into that here in a minute. I'll show you where it happens. So when you're tempted to speak without having all the facts, which many people are, keep your mouth shut. Here's one for you. Number four, when you're tempted to straighten out an idiot. No, you don't know any idiots. But if you're ever tempted to straighten out an idiot, keep your mouth shut. Proverbs 9:7. He that reproveth a scorner getteth to himself shame, and he that rebuketh the wicked man getteth himself the blot. So God didn't send you to straighten anybody out. That's not your job, not my job. Your job as a Christian and my job is to lift up the Lord Jesus Christ so that he can glorify himself. He said, if I be lifted up, I'll draw men to me. That's our job, not to straighten people out. And there are a lot of idiots running around in this country today. It doesn't take long being watching the television to figure it out, or on some of the social media platforms. So God didn't send you or me to straighten out idiots. Just keep our mouth shut, do our job, and leave it alone. Here's another one for you. When you're tempted to say more than you should, keep your mouth shut. In Proverbs 10:19, in the multitude of words, say more than you should. In the multitude of words, there wanteth not sin. But he that refraineth his lips is wise. There's the word laconic for you. The fewer words you say, the better off you are. But when you just keep running your mouth, as in the loquacious person, then you're going to get into trouble. So when you're tempted to say more than you should, keep your mouth shut. By the way, you may want to get a copy of these. So don't hesitate to contact us through our website, rickhughesministries.org. You can always write to us at rickhughesministries.org from the website, or write to P.O. Box 100, Cropwell, Alabama, 35054. That's Cropwell, C-R-O-P-W-E-L-L, Alabama, 35054, if you'd like a copy of these. So again, when you're tempted to say more than you should, keep your mouth shut. Here's one for you. Number six, when you're tempted to pervert the truth, keep your mouth shut. Proverbs 10:31, the mouth of the righteous bringeth forth wisdom, but the perverse tongue will be cut out. And so God doesn't tolerate liars, changing his word, lying. Number seven, when you're tempted to malign your neighbor, what if you have a weird, obnoxious jerk for a neighbor? You're in trouble. When you're tempted to malign your neighbor, keep your mouth shut. God didn't send you to straighten out your neighbors. And I know if you live in a neighborhood like I live in a neighborhood, some neighbors don't like other neighbors and they enjoy talking about each other. You even see them pointing at each other sometimes. So when you're tempted to malign your neighbor, keep your mouth shut. Proverbs 11, verse 9. A hypocrite with his mouth destroys his neighbor, but through knowledge shall the just be delivered. Here's one, number eight, when you're tempted to say hurtful things, you know, to run someone down, criticize them, keep your mouth shut. Proverbs 15, verse 4. A wholesome tongue is a tree of life, but perverseness therein is a breach in the spirit. So God didn't send us to straighten people out, say hurtful things. And you know how that happens. I've had it happen to me. People love to say hurtful things to run you down, try to promote their own self. And I'll show you how that happened here in just a minute. Okay, you with me? Number 9, when you are tempted to gossip or slander, keep your mouth shut. Proverbs 16:28. A froward man soweth strife, and a whisperer separateth chief friends. So if you want to gossip about someone, do you know the difference between gossip and slander? Well, gossip is when you retreat what may be a lie, and slander is when you maybe repeat what may be the truth, or vice versa. But you can stay out of gossip and stay out of slander. If you're talking to a neighbor and something comes up about the other neighbor, it's time for you to leave. Keep your mouth shut. Don't get into that conversation. Here's one. 10. When you're talking to a fool, and the world is full of those, keep your mouth shut. That fool is the person who thinks he knows more than he does. And Proverbs 23, verse 9 says, speak not in the ears of a fool. You hear that? Don't try to teach a fool anything, for he will hate your wisdom of your words. He will despise the wisdom of your words. Again, God didn't send me to straighten out any fool, nor did he send you. So when you recognize I'm talking to a fool, keep your mouth shut. And number 11, when you're tempted to judge another person, keep your mouth shut. Proverbs 21:23. Whosoever keepeth his mouth and his tongue keepeth his soul from trouble. That's very good. Now listen, all verbal sins start with a mental attitude sin. That's where it starts, in your head. And that leads to motivational arrogance, and then to you committing verbal sins, which are designed to destroy the target of your sin. So all your verbal sins, things you say with your tongue, with your mouth, starts with a thought, with an attitude. You know, you can use your tongue to flatter people. You can flatter an individual who's listening to you so that you can slander another person. The more you flatter the person who's listening, you know, say, well, you're really smart. You know what I'm talking about. You've seen this before. Don't you know what I'm talking about? And then you go on to talk about another person. And you flatter the individual you're talking to so you can gain their attention. But listen to what Paul says in Romans chapter 2, verse 1. Very interesting passage. Therefore, you are without excuse, every person who keeps on judging another person. For in that you judge another person, you actually condemn yourself. Because you who are judging actually practice the very same things. So judging starts with mental attitude sins. Like what? Like jealousy. Like bitterness. Like these things are mental attitude sins, and they lead to verbal sins. So it starts in your head, where it starts. And from your head, it goes to your mouth, and from your mouth, out it comes a sin. So it's a double standard of arrogance to judge someone, to slander someone, to malign a person, to condemn the sins of another person, while at the very same time you're blind or ignoring your own sins. Romans 14:10. But you, why do you judge your fellow believer? Or you again, why do you regard your fellow believer with contempt? For we shall all stand before the judgment seat of Christ. So again, we're not here to judge people. We're not here to be bitter towards people or hate people. We leave that up to God, because it said we will all stand before the judgment seat of Christ. He'll straighten it all out sooner or later. The Supreme Court of Heaven will clear all the air so that we'll know for sure what the truth is. But judging a fellow believer, can't do that yet. Stay out of that. But that starts with the arrogant self-justification. And it ends with divine discipline unless that sin is confessed. Now, that's a big sentence. Judging a fellow believer, that's a sin, sin of the tongue. Criticism, maligning, starts with arrogant self-justification. Now, what is arrogance? It's self-justification, self-deception, self-absorption, eventually self-destruction. So if you want to judge another person, you wind up, you're so arrogant, you don't even see that. You see yourself as you're not really true. You don't see yourself as you are, you see yourself as you think you are. And it will end up with divine discipline from God unless you confess that sin. And the Bible says in 1 John 1:9, if we confess our sin, He's faithful and just to forgive us of our sin and to purify us from all of our wrongdoing. So whenever you know you've committed a sin of the tongue, one of these things I gave you a while ago, all these 11 different points, if you realize you've committed one of them, go to the Father and admit your sin. That's what we're supposed to do, whether it's a sin of the tongue or a mental attitude sin or even an overt sin. Sin can be confessed. You don't lose your salvation. You're not going to go to hell because you did something wrong. But you're going to break fellowship with God. You're going to get under discipline from God unless you deal with the sin and admit the sin to God. That's why we have 1 John 1:9. Now, the Apostle Paul warns us again in Romans 7:1-5 about judging other people. In Romans 7:1-5, listen to these words. Judge not. That's keep your nose out of their business, what that means. Judge not that ye be not judged. For with what judgment you judge it, you will be judged. And with what measure you measure, it will be measured to you again. Why do you behold the mote that is in your brother's eye, but you consider not the log or the beam that is in your own eye? Or wilt thou say to thy brother, let me pull out the small speck in your eye, and behold, you have a log in your own eye? You are a hypocrite. First cast out the beam out of your own eye, and then you shall see clearly to cast out the mote out of your brother's eye. So here's Paul warning us about judging other people, sticking our nose where it doesn't belong. In this passage, Christians are instructed to stop slandering, stop maligning, stop judging. And that's all done by sins of the tongue. Mental attitude sins, remember this, lead to verbal sins. And this is where the judging originates. It starts with jealousy, bitterness, anger, etc. These verbal sins that erupt from the mental attitude sins have self-pity as motivation. Self-pity, that's what causes you to do it. Somebody harmed you. Somebody beat you. Somebody got more attention than you got. So in your self-pity, you spread some gossip or some slander with the intention of bringing them down and promoting yourself. These type sins can bring triple compound discipline. What do I mean by that? Well, let's go back to Romans 7:1-5. Judge not that you be not judged. In other words, if you judge someone, you're going to get judged. And then listen to verse 2. For with the measure you measure, it'll be measured to you. Wow. So we get divine discipline for the mental attitude sin that we commit. And this may take several days for that sin to fester before it erupts and actually happens. But divine discipline comes from your mental attitude sins. And then you will get divine discipline number 2 for the verbal sin. So you committed a mental attitude sin, took 7 or 8 days, you festered, you thought about it, you got mad, and finally you found somebody that would listen to you. And so you started flattering them, telling them how wise and how smart they are, and you just want their opinion, and then off you go talking about somebody. That moves into the verbal sin. So you get the discipline for the mental attitude sin, you get the discipline for the verbal sin, and then the divine discipline you cast at the individual you're criticizing is removed from them and given to you. Did you hear that? Because with what measure you measure, it will be measured to you, the Bible says. And so why not committing those sins? While not committing those sins, you get judged for those sins. As if you committed them yourself. You didn't actually do them. Maybe the person you're talking about did what you're talking about, but you get your nose in their business and you judge them. And their discipline will be taken off of them and given to you. This is the perfect justice of God in which He reminds us to mind our own business, live our own life as unto the Lord, and let Him handle the details. But by judging and criticizing another person, we're actually destroying their right to privacy. The person who judges actually loves sin more than they love God. They would rather speak a lie than tell the truth. In Psalm 52:1-5, why do you boast yourself in mischief, O mighty man? The goodness of God endureth continually. You hear that? The goodness of God endures continually. The tongue deviseth mischief like a sharp razor working deceitfully. You love evil more than good, and you love lying rather than speaking truth. Thou lovest all devouring words, O thou deceitful tongue. God shall likewise destroy you forever. He shall take thee away and pluck thee out of thy dwelling place and root thee out of the land of the living. So there you go. Man, what a lesson. I conclude with a final warning to you this morning. If you are a believer in the Lord Jesus Christ, and if you wish to keep on living a wonderful life, stop using your words to promote yourself and destroy another person. I'll give you actually a prayer you can pray to help you overcome this sinful habit. You ready? Psalm 141, verse 3. Set a watch, O Lord, before my mouth, and keep the door of my lips shut. That's pretty good. It's amazing what's in the scripture. It's amazing what the Word of God has to say. The most amazing thing is how you can start life all over again, even though you might have made a million mistakes. Because the Bible says, if any man's in Christ, he's a new creature, a new creation. Old things are passed away, and all things become new. The day you put your faith in the finished work of the Lord Jesus Christ on the cross, the day you let His payment for your sin be effective, that's the day you begin this new life. The reason that happens is because He that knew no sin, the Bible tells us, was made sin for us, so that we could be made the righteousness of God through Him. That's the only way you can ever come before God, is through the name of the Lord Jesus Christ. No man comes to the Father but by me. He said that statement, and that's where it starts. If you're not sure about whether or not you're going to heaven, if you've ever contemplated that thought, please consider putting your faith in the Lord Jesus Christ. Because the Bible clearly says, whosoever shall call upon the name of the Lord shall be saved. And I invite you to make that single great decision to believe in the Lord Jesus Christ. Okay? Now, before I wrap up this morning, let me give you an update on radio stations, because we got a lot of changes going on. The Flatline is airing on 197 stations across our great nation. Truly, truly amazing to me and all of my staff, because of the grace of God and how He provides for our needs. 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We will call you back, and we will give you the new station information, okay? Now, I'm going to list to you the 12 cities we're dropping right now, and I will speak slowly. If you're in one of these cities, you won't hear us next week. The first one is San Diego, and then Riverside, California, Portland, Oregon, Seattle, Pittsburgh, San Antonio, Houston, Detroit, Chicago, Minneapolis, Columbus, Bethesda. These are the cities that we're dropping due to scheduling difficulty. But some of these cities, like Pittsburgh, we've already found other radio stations will continue to broadcast just on a different station. So I hope you will stick with us as we transition to these new stations. And I pray that you have learned this morning when to keep your mouth shut, okay? I'm so excited to bring you that information. I hope you enjoyed it like I did putting it together for you. I challenge you to come back and join us next week, same time, same place. Until then, I'm your host, Rick Hughes, saying thank you for being with me here on the Flatline this morning.
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0: Welcome to Waking with the Word, a radio ministry of the Vulgar Christian Reformed Church. It is our desire as a church to build, assure, and equip believers in the promises of God revealed in Jesus Christ. It is our prayer, while joining us during this time in the Word, that it will strengthen you in your faith and will help you grow as a disciple of Jesus.
1: Brothers and sisters, as we prepare to come to God's Word together this morning, shall we come before our Lord together in prayer, asking that He would prepare our hearts to receive His Word, that He would illuminate it through the working of His Holy Spirit in our hearts and lives. Let's pray. Most gracious God and Heavenly Father, as we come now to Your Word this morning, we thank You so much for the blessing and privilege that we have to gather once again around Your Word together as fellow brothers and sisters in Christ. We thank You so much for Your Word, where You have revealed Yourself to us, where You have revealed the good news of the gospel. As we come this morning, O Lord, may You illuminate Your Word through the working of Your Holy Spirit. May You ever apply it to our hearts and lives, convicting us where we need conviction, strengthening us where we need strength, encouraging us where our hearts need encouragement. May You ever guide and lead us by Your Word and Spirit, Lord. Please give Your servant Your words to speak this morning. May they be Your words and not mine. Help me to be attentive to Your Holy Spirit's guiding and leading, and may Your name alone be honored, glorified, and magnified here this morning. In our Lord and Savior Jesus Christ's name we pray. Amen. Well, this morning we are beginning a new sermon series that will carry us through to the end of the summer. We're starting one called Singing Through the Summer, where we'll be taking a look through the book of Psalms together this summer, taking a look at some of the various types of psalms that we see throughout this beautiful, beautiful book. We turn to it at various times in our lives, and it explores the width and breadth of human emotion and experience, joys, trials, hardships, devastation, despair, and everything in between. And so we'll be taking a look at this beautiful, beautiful book of the Bible throughout this summer. And what better place to begin than the first Psalm of Psalms? And so we'll turn to take a look at Psalm 1 together to kick off this sermon series this morning. We find there, "Blessed is the man who walks not in the counsel of the wicked, nor stands in the way of sinners, nor sits in the seat of scoffers. But his delight is in the law of the Lord, and on his law he meditates day and night. He is like a tree planted by streams of water that yields its fruit in its season, and its leaf does not wither. In all that he does, he prospers. The wicked are not so, but are like chaff that the wind drives away. Therefore, the wicked will not stand in the judgment, nor sinners in the congregation of the righteous. For the Lord knows the way of the righteous, but the way of the wicked will perish." This is the word of the Lord. Dear congregation of our Lord Jesus Christ, technology has come a long way, hasn't it? I still remember growing up when GPS was still pretty new on the rise. I remember us as a family getting our first GPS and how exciting that was. I think even that GPS was the one that I went on to use once I got my driver's license and was in college to navigate between college and home for the first few trips. I also still remember my dad printing off Google directions, giving those step-by-step directions for us to get to my soccer games when I was in high school. Any of you remember doing that, printing off? Okay, a few of you, yeah. And we still even think of maps and whatnot.

to navigate where we're going. Nowadays, though, all that is at just the tap of a finger on our phones. Plug in your destination, and your phone will give you not one, but usually multiple routes to get where you want to go to your destination. The recommended one, it's highlighted in blue, and the other optional routes are a lighter blue. Some even give directions around road closures, which is a pretty nice feature to have if you don't travel that way fairly regularly. Oftentimes with life, it gets equated to a journey, doesn't it? And rightly so, as we navigate the twists and turns of life in accordance and in light of God's word. As we take a look at the Bible, we see clearly regarding one's life, one's spiritual life, that there are only two roads, two options, the way of the righteous and the way of the wicked. One such place is here in the opening of the book of Psalms, as the psalmist reflects on those two ways, the way of the righteous and the way of the wicked. And they reflect on them in light of wisdom, which is the first type of psalm that we're going to take a look at in our series, a wisdom psalm. It draws a lot from its surrounding counterparts of Proverbs and Ecclesiastes and whatnot. They're known as wisdom literature. And so the psalmist takes a look at these two ways in light of wisdom. As we take a look at the book of Psalms, we find different types of psalms. And so we see that Psalm 1, it sets the stage for the other 149 psalms present. As we explore this wisdom psalm this morning, we do so with an eye to the theme of walking in light of the newness of life we have received through Christ. Walking in light of the newness of life we have received through Christ. In terms of how we're going to dissect our passage this morning, we'll take a look at it in the two pathways, the two ways that are presented, the way of the righteous and the way of the wicked. With that in mind, let's first explore the way of the righteous together. The book of Psalms, it begins with the word blessed. Blessed is the man who, fill in the blank. As we're going to see here in just a moment, the psalmist fills in that blank for us. We hear the word blessed or blessed, but what does that mean here? We hear it throughout God's word, but what does it mean in this particular context? Peter Holtvloer describes it this way. The word used here refers to the result of being blessed and emphasizes the truly joyful, satisfying life of one to whom God has freely granted his favor. Said as it is in a formula of blessing, what we would call a beatitude, the statement has the effect of commending the conduct and character of the person so blessed. So what is the character of the man who receives blessing? Blessed is the man who walks not in the counsel of the wicked, nor stands in the way of sinners, nor sits in the seat of scoffers, the psalmist writes. They start off describing the blessed person's character in terms of what they don't do, who they are not. The blessed person doesn't give. They run away from sin. Sin is a slippery slope, as we see here in our passage. Take, for example, the sin of lying. We often think of lying in a couple of different categories, white lies or big lies, bigger lies. And lies have a habit of snowballing, don't they? So too with all sin. It can start out small, but eventually snowballs bigger and bigger into a sin avalanche. And so the righteous person wants nothing to do with it. And so they won't even take that first step. They won't walk in the counsel of the wicked. They won't go the next step of standing in the way of sinners. Nor will they sit in the seat of scoffers. We see a gradual progression there too. Walking all the way down to sitting. Sin is so abhorrent a thing, so spiritually lethal a thing, that the righteous person gives it the widest berth that they can. They don't run towards sin, but away from it. The thought of even dabbling in sin is repulsive to them. Remember, the psalmist doesn't only give the negative, the what
the righteous person doesn't do. They give the positive, what the righteous person does that is honoring and glorifying to the Lord. And the righteous person delights in the law of the Lord, and on his law he meditates day and night. If the righteous person is running away from sin, they're running to something, and that's the law of the Lord. They run to it. They run after God's word. They can't get enough of it. They have an insatiable hunger for God's word, to spend time in it, to be immersed in it. We see this time and again throughout the rest of this part of Scripture, throughout the rest of wisdom literature, the wisdom of seeking after, treasuring God's word. God's word is a treasure that is to be sought after, no matter the cost. As well as the wisdom of living out God's law is praised as well, whereas folly brings shame and disgrace. We see that contrast, especially in the book of Proverbs, but we see that contrast here in our psalm as well. This comparison and contrast between wisdom and folly, righteousness and wickedness, it sets the stage for other types of psalms as well, providing instruction on how to use psalms. With psalms being poetic, the psalmist turns to give a picture of the righteous, using something from everyday life, something that everybody would see on a day-to-day basis, to illustrate what the righteous person is like, and that is a tree. He is like a tree planted by streams of water that yields its fruit in its season, and its leaf does not wither. In all that he does, he prospers. The righteous person is firm, steadfast, planted exactly where God has intended. By streams of water, we're told. Some of you, this like irrigation trenches. But we do know that the righteous person is planted by a constant supply of water from which the righteous person's roots draws deeply from, so that they are always nourished. And what is that water? God's law, God's word, upon which the righteous person meditates day and night. The righteous person, like a tree planted by streams of water, does not wither, even in the midst of trying times. Rather, is firmly rooted upon God's word, like the song that the Fives chose this morning. How firm a foundation. God's word is that nourishment for our souls. What we need to draw upon when storms come our way. No matter what comes, God will preserve to the end, bearing good spiritual fruit, helping us to bear that good spiritual fruit. And what kind of fruit does the psalmist have in mind here? James Johnson puts it this way. The psalmist doesn't name these fruits because they are innumerable. The godly man or woman produces thanksgiving in seasons of plenty, faith in seasons of doubt, patience in suffering, peace in turmoil, mercy when wronged, gentleness when falsely accused, strength in temptation, humility in leadership, and prayer in all seasons. This, however, is only one portrait, as immediately following the beautiful picture of the righteous person being like a flourishing tree, the psalmist turns to a most contrasted picture, that of the wicked and their way. The righteous person is like a flourishing tree planted by streams of water. What picture does the psalmist have in mind for the wicked? The wicked are not so, but are like chaff that the wind drives away. The wicked are not alive spiritually and flourishing, but rather are a dead husk only to be blown away in the wind. Today, the process for threshing grain, it's pretty well automated through our combine harvesters. As they pick the grain, they separate it from the husk, they spit out that husk in a cloud of dust. In the psalmist's day and age, they would break the grain open. They would take the kernel and the husk, and they would set them on a mat, take those up to a place where the wind could catch. They toss both the kernel and the husk up into the air, that chaff. The kernel would fall down because it's heavier, but the wind would catch the chaff and blow it away, helping separate, thresh the grain. And so are the wicked. They are only like chaff to be blown away in the wind, for that is eventually their end. Because of this, the psalmist continues on, telling of that end that awaits the wicked. Therefore, the wicked will not stand in the judgment, nor sinners in the congregation of the righteous. For the Lord knows the way of the righteous, but the way of the wicked will perish.
We see that God does carry out discipline in life. There are also times that we do see the wicked prosper. And it can get disheartening. You see, even later in the book of Psalms, Psalm 73, Asaph was disheartened as he saw the wicked prospering. Here is elsewhere, like in Psalm 73, we're reminded that it's only for a time. It's only for a season. As we look forward to the New Testament, our Lord reminds us of this fact as well in the parable of the wheat and the tares. The wheat and the tares, they grow up together. The owner of the field tells their hirelings, their servants, don't take up the tares yet. Let them grow side by side. We'll take them at the time of the harvest. We see too, at the end of time, all will be set right at that great final harvest, that great spiritual harvest, namely the final judgment, when the way of the wicked will perish, but those whom the Lord knows, the righteous, they will not. They will be brought into that wonderful and glorious presence of our great God and King for all eternity. The thing is, brothers and sisters, as we take a look at our own hearts and lives, like we did earlier this morning in our look at God's law, that summary, we haven't lived up to this perfectly. We have sinned against God and our neighbor, whether it's in thought or word or deed. Like we said earlier, if we take a look even just at this past week, we recognize ways that we've sinned against God and our neighbor. At times we've walked in the counsel of the wicked, or stood in the way of sinners, or sat in the seat of scoffers in our sin when we gossip about others, even if we don't actively participate, but stand by without saying anything, when we heed counsel that is not in line with God's word, when we lie or cheat to get ahead or try and save our own skin, when we hate others in our hearts, when we lust or are prideful, you fill in the blank. Apart from Christ, we are the chaff-like wicked. We were the chaff-like wicked. We're doomed to perish along with the wicked way. Apart from Christ, we would not stand in the congregation of the righteous, but deserve to spend an eternity separated from God in hell. There has only ever been one who perfectly, perfectly fits the description of the righteous man of Psalm 1. And that is our Lord and Savior Jesus Christ. He walked not in the counsel of the wicked, nor stood in the way of sinners, nor sat in the seat of scoffers. God's law was his delight. He meditated on it day and night. He perfectly kept it in the place of lost sinners like you and me, who deserve to be blown away like chaff. But God, some of the most beautiful words in all of Scripture, but God, out of his great love for us, didn't abandon us to remain chaff because of our sin, but out of his great grace, mercy, and love for us, his creation, he came in the flesh. He took on your and my flesh, brothers and sisters. Jesus Christ lived the perfect life for us. He died in our place on the cruel cross. Our sin imputed to him, and his perfect righteousness and obedience imputed, credited to our account. So that when God looks at us, when our Heavenly Father looks at us, he sees not our sin. He sees the perfect, spotless righteousness of Christ. Our sin has already been paid for by Christ, the perfect, spotless Lamb of God. And now we stand righteous in his sight as new creations, raised to newness of life through Christ's resurrection from the grave. Like I mentioned to the kids as we stood around the baptism font, that picture of how Christ died and rose again. We've died to sin and been raised to newness of life. We've been clothed with Christ's righteousness, raised to that newness of life as the Lord molds and shapes us to be more and more like Jesus, creating in us that desire to walk in the way of the righteous, helping us to do so. What a mercy. What a love we have experienced, brothers and sisters. May we ever praise the Lord for his amazing great grace to us, the forgiveness of our sins that we've received through the precious blood of Jesus shed on Calvary's cross. For any here this morning who don't know the Lord, who haven't placed their trust in Jesus Christ alone for salvation, or tuning in online,
We've heard the end that awaits, continuing in the way of the wicked. We may think that we're not that bad, but even one sin is enough to condemn us to an eternity separated from God in hell. So the Lord presents to you two ways. The way that leads to spiritual death for all eternity, or the way that leads to eternal life for all eternity. The only way is through our Lord and Savior Jesus Christ, believing in Him, trusting in Him alone for salvation, repenting of your sins, submitting your life to Him as Lord. I encourage you to do so. Trust in Jesus, not yourself. Look to Jesus and live. It's only by grace, through faith, that we have been saved. It's at this point that we're brought back around to our theme for this morning, walking in light of the newness of life that we have received through Christ. Because of our having died to sin and being raised to that newness of life through Christ, we no longer walk the way of the wicked, but the way of the righteous through our Lord's grace and strength, doing so out of gratitude and love for what Christ has done for us on the cross. So what does that practically look like? Well, taking a look at the description of the righteous person, specifically looking to Christ, helps us to see what walking in the way of the righteous looks like and what it doesn't look like. First and foremost, it looks like saying no to sin. Because of Christ's once-for-all sacrifice on the cross of Calvary, we have died to sin. It's no longer our master. God is our master. Sin's power has been broken over you and me, brothers and sisters. And so we are able to say no to sin and yes to Him through the working of the Holy Spirit. Instead of going along with the crowd in sin, we don't keep that company, or if we don't have a choice of whether or not to be around them, we ask the Lord to help us not be overcome by evil, but to overcome evil with good. Standing up for what's right. Maybe it's out on the sports field when the other team is egging you on to respond in like kind, and in an ungodly manner, to stoop to their level. Or when the opposing side is trying to rile you up when you're in the stands. Rather, we seek through the Lord's grace and strength to not respond in like kind, but to live uprightly in our speech and conduct in those moments. As others see something different in us, as others see Christ in us. Maybe it's in the classroom or at work when others are tearing someone down, whether directly to their face or behind their backs. Rather than go along with it, either joining in or passively letting it happen or continue, you stand up for the other person. People may say it's a bit of harmless fun, but is it though? It's tearing down someone who is made in the image of God. It's by no means right or harmless fun. So we seek to not go along with the world, to not sit in the seat of scoffers. Secondly, the psalmist here praises the righteous for their love, their hunger for God's word. May that be true of us, brothers and sisters. May we have a hunger for God's word that is insatiable. We can't get enough of it. We want to spend every day in God's word. May we not merely view it, whether we're young or old, as just a dusty book with some nuggets of wisdom or truth here and there, but as the living and active word of God. Sharper than any two-edged sword or double-edged sword. It's God's self-revelation of Himself to us, revealing who He is to us, what He has done for us, His will for our lives. And the Lord refreshes anew day by day in the joy of His word, helping us to delight in His word, desiring to live it out through His grace and strength. It's the nourishment our souls need day in and day out. May we not starve ourselves spiritually, but feast upon His word. Feast upon it. And help others to do so as well, whether through family devotions, through Bible studies, through youth groups, Sunday school, catechism, cadets, gems, any number of ways. May the Lord ever help us, brothers and sisters, to walk in light of the newness of life that we have received through Jesus Christ our Lord. Thanks be to Him for rescuing us from the way of the wicked, providing the way of our salvation through Jesus, for bringing us from spiritual death to spiritual life through His precious blood and perfect life.
May he ever mold and shape us to be more and more like Jesus our whole lives through, until the day when indeed the way of the wicked will perish. But for those of us who have believed, trusted in Jesus Christ alone for our salvation, we will get to praise and worship God in the light of his glorious presence, face to face, for all eternity, praising he who has brought us all our journey through. Amen. Let's pray. Dear Lord God and Heavenly Father, we thank you for this day. We thank you for this time that we could spend digging into your word together. We thank you, Lord, for the book of Psalms, for the wonderful treasure that it is, along with the rest of your word. Oftentimes, Lord, we turn to it at various times in our lives, whether the loss of a loved one or trying and difficult times when it's hard. And even in joyful times, we turn to it for words to praise you with when words escape us. And Lord, we thank you so much for this book of Psalms. Lord, as we've taken a look at Psalm 1 this morning, we thank you for rescuing us from the way of the wicked through our Lord and Savior Jesus Christ, raising us to newness of life. May you ever create in us that desire to walk in accordance with your word through your grace and strength, not our own, for we would always fall short. Lord, we thank you for the gift of salvation in Jesus Christ. As others take a look at our lives, walking in that newness of life through your grace and strength, may they see something different in us. May they see Christ in us. May you give us the words to tell them about him, about how he died on the cross for our sins and has raised us to that newness of life, sharing with others the good news of the gospel. May you ever help us walk day by day in that newness of life until you walk with us through life's final door, Lord, into eternity, into the light of your glorious presence. We love you and thank you for loving us so much. In Jesus' name we pray. Amen.

Thank you for joining us for Waking with the Word. 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
2: Good morning and welcome to The Flatline. I'm your host, Rick Hughes, and for the next few minutes, please stay with me. It won't be long. Only 30 minutes of inspiration, some motivation, some education, and no manipulation. That's right. We don't con people. We're not trying to sell you anything. We're just going to ask you to listen as we try to verify and identify the plan of God for your life. If you're listening today for the first time, welcome to The Flatline. We have added a lot of new stations, and I hope you'll stick around and stay with us. The Flatline stands for Forward Line of Troops, F-L-O-T, and it talks about 10 unique problem-solving devices found in the Scripture, in the Word of God, that'll help you stop the outside sources of adversity before they ever become the inside source of stress. So remember, adversity is inevitable, but stress is optional. We'll talk more about that as we go through the show today. Now, what I want to talk to you about today is going to be a little bit of fun, but a little bit of seriousness along the way. I'd like to talk about what the Scriptures teach in regards to what you say or what you talk about. We've all heard the famous military warnings of soldiers serving their country, especially during World War II, loose lips sink ships. That's kind of a tongue twister. Loose lips sink ships. Loose lips sink ships is a famous World War II phrase, warning that careless, unguarded talk can reveal sensitive secrets to enemies, causing devastating consequences. However, the Bible also warns us about having loose lips. The Bible warns us to be careful with what we say. In 1 Peter 3:10, for he that will love life and see good days, let him refrain his tongue from evil and his lips that they speak no guile.

I wrote some warning words about what I said, what we say also. In James 3:6, he said, "And the tongue is a fire, a world of iniquity. So is the tongue among our members, that it defileth the whole body and setteth on fire the course of nature, and is set on fire of hell." Wow, that's pretty strong words. James says in James 3, verse 7 and 8, "And the tongue is a fire, a world of iniquity. And so is the tongue among our members of the body, that it dwelleth in the whole body and setteth on fire the course of nature, and it is set on fire by hell itself." So sins of the tongue, maybe you've never heard that before. Sins of the tongue is a category many people fail to recognize. Something like gossip, slander, criticizing, lying. They're all horrible sins that get overlooked. In Proverbs 6:16 through 19, you'll find a list of seven sins that God hates, the Bible says. And notice that a lying tongue, a false witness, and he that soweth discord among their brethren are all listed as sins of the tongue. There are three words that we all need to learn if we're going to live the Christian life victoriously. The first word is to be laconic, L-A-C-O-N-I-C. The second word is loquacious, L-O-Q-U-A-C-I-O-U-S, loquacious. If you've never heard these two words, let me explain their meaning. Laconic is an adjective describing speech, writing, or a person that uses very few words. The ancient Spartans were known for their short, impactful speech. I believe the best way to control the tongue is to be laconic, to be brief, to be concise, and sometimes even blunt. On the other hand, you have the loquacious person, and this is the person who tends to talk a lot. However, they can speak fluently and even articulately. But then there's one more person called the garrulous person, G-A-R-R-U-L-O-U-S, garrulous. And that's the person who rambles and talks on and on and on about unimportant things, and he can be kind of annoying. Now, the Bible has a lot to say about your pattern of speech. For example, in Proverbs 10:19, "In the multitude of words there wanteth not sin, but he that refraineth his lips is wise." So here's a wisdom proverb right here. Be laconic. You don't have to talk so much. Be careful about what you say. You know, Mark Twain said this, I love this phrase, "It's better to keep your mouth closed and let people think you're a fool than to open it and remove all doubt." Proverbs 13:3 says this, "He that keepeth his mouth keepeth his life, but he that openeth wide his lips shall have destruction." Did you hear that? Proverbs 13:3, "He that keepeth his mouth keepeth his life, but he that openeth wide his lips shall have destruction." And remember, we're talking about sins of the tongue, sins that come out of your mouth, sins that you commit by speaking. So with these thoughts in mind, please allow me to give you the biblical doctrine of when to keep your mouth shut. Don't get excited now. Just hang in there with me. We're going to study when to keep your mouth shut. The first one is when you're angry. If you're mad, keep your mouth shut. Why would I say that? Because Ephesians 4:31 tells you that. It says, "Let all bitterness, all wrath, all anger, all clamor," that's a key word, "and evil speaking be put away from you with all malice." And the word speaking is the mouth. Now, note the apostle's use of the word clamor, C-L-A-M-O-U-R. That word is what we call an onomatopoeia. I know it's hard to spell, O-N-O-M-A-T-O-P-O-E-I-A, an onomatopoeia. And that means the word creates a sound which it refers to. The Greek word used in this passage is the word krauge, and it imitates the sound of a crow crawling early in the morning. The incessant barking of a crow is what we sound like when we run around speaking evil of another person, talking about that person. So when you're angry, keep your mouth shut. Number two, when you're tempted to tell a lie, keep your mouth shut. Proverbs 12:22 says, "Lying lips are an abomination to the Lord, but they that deal truly are his delight." So the Lord does not endorse lying lips at all.
sins of the tongue or

0: terrible sins and they're not taught about very much. Remember, there are three types of sins: something you think, something you say, and something you do. And we're dealing with sins that you say. Number three, when you're tempted to speak without having all the facts, keep your mouth shut. Proverbs 10:14. Wise men lay up knowledge, but the mouth of the foolish is near destruction. You hear that? The mouth of the foolish is near destruction. You can actually destroy your own life by what you say. And we'll get into that here in a minute. I'll show you where it happens. So when you're tempted to speak without having all the facts, which many people are, keep your mouth shut. Here's one for you. Number four, when you're tempted to straighten out an idiot. No, you don't know any idiots. But if you're ever tempted to straighten out an idiot, keep your mouth shut. Proverbs 9:7. He that reproveth a scorner getteth to himself shame, and he that rebuketh the wicked man getteth himself the blot. So God didn't send you to straighten anybody out. That's not your job, not my job. Your job as a Christian and my job is to lift up the Lord Jesus Christ so that he can glorify himself. He said, if I be lifted up, I'll draw men to me. That's our job, not to straighten people out. And there are a lot of idiots running around in this country today. It doesn't take long watching the television to figure it out, or on some of the social media platforms. So God didn't send you or me to straighten out idiots. Just keep our mouth shut, do our job, and leave it alone. Here's another one for you. When you're tempted to say more than you should, keep your mouth shut. In Proverbs 10:19, in the multitude of words, say more than you should. In the multitude of words, there wanteth not sin. But he that refraineth his lips is wise. There's the word laconic for you. The fewer words you say, the better off you are. But when you just keep running your mouth, as in the loquacious person, then you're going to get into trouble. So when you're tempted to say more than you should, keep your mouth shut. By the way, you may want to get a copy of these. So don't hesitate to contact us through our website, rickhughesministries.org. You can always write to us at rickhughesministries.org from the website, or write to P.O. Box 100, Cropwell, Alabama, 35054. That's Cropwell, C-R-O-P-W-E-L-L, Alabama, 35054, if you'd like a copy of these. So again, when you're tempted to say more than you should, keep your mouth shut. Here's one for you. Number six, when you're tempted to pervert the truth, keep your mouth shut. Proverbs 10:31, the mouth of the righteous bringeth forth wisdom, but the perverse tongue will be cut out. And so God doesn't tolerate liars, changing his word, lying. Number seven, when you're tempted to malign your neighbor, what if you have a weird, obnoxious jerk for a neighbor? You're in trouble. When you're tempted to malign your neighbor, keep your mouth shut. God didn't send you to straighten out your neighbors. And I know if you live in a neighborhood like I live in a neighborhood, some neighbors don't like other neighbors and they enjoy talking about each other. You even see them pointing at each other sometimes. So when you're tempted to malign your neighbor, keep your mouth shut. Proverbs 11:9. A hypocrite with his mouth destroys his neighbor, but through knowledge shall the just be delivered. Here's one, number eight, when you're tempted to say hurtful things, you know, to run someone down, criticize them, keep your mouth shut. Proverbs 15:4. A wholesome tongue is a tree of life, but perverseness therein is a breach in the spirit. So God didn't send us to straighten people out, say hurtful things. And you know how that happens. I've had it happen to me. People love to say hurtful things to run you down, try to promote their own self. And I'll show you how that happens here in just a minute. Okay, you with me? Number nine, when you are tempted to gossip or slander, keep your mouth shut. Proverbs 16:28. A froward man soweth strife, and a whisperer separateth chief friends. So if you want to gossip about someone, do you know the difference between gossip and slander? Well, gossip is when you retreat what may be a lie, and slander is when you maybe repeat what may be the truth, or vice versa. But you can stay out of gossip and stay out of slander. If you're talking to a neighbor and something comes up about the other neighbor, it's time for you to leave. Keep your mouth shut. Don't get into that conversation. Here's one. 10. When you're talking to a fool, and the world is full of those, keep your mouth shut. That fool is the person who thinks he knows more than he does. And Proverbs 23, verse 9 says, speak not in the ears of a fool. You hear that? Don't try to teach a fool anything, for he will hate your wisdom of your words. He will despise the wisdom of your words. Again, God didn't send me to straighten out any fool, nor did he send you. So when you recognize I'm talking to a fool, keep your mouth shut. And number 11, when you're tempted to judge another person, keep your mouth shut. Proverbs 21:23. Whosoever keepeth his mouth and his tongue keepeth his soul from trouble. That's very good. Now listen, all verbal sins start with a mental attitude sin. That's where it starts, in your head. And that leads to motivational arrogance, and then to you committing verbal sins, which are designed to destroy the target of your sin. So all your verbal sins, things you say with your tongue, with your mouth, starts with a thought, with an attitude. You know, you can use your tongue to flatter people. You can flatter an individual who's listening to you so that you can slander another person. The more you flatter the person who's listening, you know, say, well, you're really smart. You know what I'm talking about. You've seen this before. Don't you know what I'm talking about? And then you go on to talk about another person. And you flatter the individual you're talking to so you can gain their attention. But listen to what Paul says in Romans chapter 2, verse 1. Very interesting passage. Therefore, you are without excuse. Every person who keeps on judging another person, for in that you judge another person, you actually condemn yourself. Because you who are judging actually practice the very same things. So judging starts with mental attitude sins. Like what? Like jealousy. Like bitterness. Like these things are mental attitude sins, and they lead to verbal sins. So it starts in your head, where it starts. And from your head, it goes to your mouth, and from your mouth, out it comes a sin. So it's a double standard of arrogance to judge someone, to slander someone, to malign a person, to condemn the sins of another person, while at the very same time you're blind or ignoring your own sins. Romans 14:10. But you, why do you judge your fellow believer? Or you again, why do you regard your fellow believer with contempt? For we shall all stand before the judgment seat of Christ. So again, we're not here to judge people. We're not here to be bitter towards people or hate people. We leave that up to God, because it said we will all stand before the judgment seat of Christ. He'll straighten it all out sooner or later. The Supreme Court of Heaven will clear all the air so that we'll know for sure what the truth is. But judging a fellow believer, can't do that yet. Stay out of that. But that starts with the arrogant self-justification, and it ends with divine discipline unless that sin is confessed. Now, that's a big sentence. Judging a fellow believer, that's a sin, sin of the tongue, criticism, maligning, starts with arrogant self-justification. Now, what is arrogance? It's self-justification, self-deception, self-absorption, eventually self-destruction. So if you want to judge another person, you wind up, you're so arrogant, you don't even see that. You see yourself as you're not really true. You don't see yourself as you are, you see yourself as you think you are. And it will end up with divine discipline from God unless you confess that sin. And the Bible says in 1 John 1:9, if we confess our sin, he's faithful and just to forgive us of our sin and to purify us from all of our wrongdoing. So whenever you know you've committed a sin of the tongue, one of these things I gave you a while ago, all these 11 different points, if you realize you've committed one of them, go to the Father and admit your sin. That's what we're supposed to do, whether it's a sin of the tongue or a mental attitude sin or even an overt sin. Sin can be confessed. You don't lose your salvation. You're not going to go to hell because you did something wrong. But you're going to break fellowship with God. You're going to get into discipline from God unless you deal with the sin and admit the sin to God. That's why we have 1 John 1:9. Now, the Apostle Paul warns us again in Romans 7:1 through 5 about judging other people. In Romans 7:1 through 5, listen to these words. Judge not. That's keep your nose out of their business, what that means. Judge not that ye be not judged. For with what judgment you judge it, you will be judged. And with what measure you measure, it will be measured to you again. Why do you behold the mote that is in your brother's eye, but you consider not the log or the beam that is in your own eye? Or wilt thou say to thy brother, let me pull out the small speck in your eye, and behold, you have a log in your own eye? You are a hypocrite. First cast out the beam out of your own eye, and then you shall see clearly to cast out the mote out of your brother's eye. So here's Paul warning us about judging other people, sticking our nose where it doesn't belong. In this passage, Christians are instructed to stop slandering, stop maligning, stop judging. And that's all done by sins of the tongue. Mental attitude sins, remember this, lead to verbal sins. And this is where the judging originates. It starts with jealousy, bitterness, anger, etc. These verbal sins that erupt from the mental attitude sins have self-pity as motivation. Self-pity, that's what causes you to do it. Somebody harmed you. Somebody beat you. Somebody got more attention than you got. So in your self-pity, you spread some gossip or some slander with the intention of bringing them down and promoting yourself. These type sins can bring triple compound discipline. What do I mean by that? Well, let's go back to Romans 7, 1 through 5. Judge not that you be not judged. In other words, if you judge someone, you're going to get judged. And then listen to verse 2, for with the measure you measure, it'll be measured to you. Wow. So we get divine discipline for the mental attitude sin that we commit. And this may take several days for that sin to fester before it erupts and actually happens. But divine discipline comes from your mental attitude sins. And then you will get divine discipline number 2 for the verbal sin. So you committed a mental attitude sin, took 7 or 8 days, you festered, you thought about it. You got mad, and finally you found somebody that would listen to you, and so you started flattering them, telling them how wise and how smart they are, and you just want their opinion, and then off you go talking about somebody. That moves into the verbal sin. So you get the discipline for the mental attitude sin, you get the discipline for the verbal sin, and then the divine discipline you cast at the individual you're criticizing is removed from them and given to you. Did you hear that? Because with what measure you measure, it will be measured to you, the Bible says. And so, why not committing those sins? While not committing those sins, you get judged for those sins. As if you committed them yourself. You didn't actually do them. Maybe the person you're talking about did what you're talking about, but you get your nose in their business and you judge them. And their discipline will be taken off of them and given to you. This is the perfect justice of God in which He reminds us to mind our own business, live our own life as unto the Lord, and let Him handle the details. But by judging and criticizing another person, we're actually destroying their right to privacy. The person who judges actually loves sin more than they love God. They would rather speak a lie than tell the truth. In Psalm 52, 1 through 5, why do you boast yourself in mischief, O mighty man? The goodness of God endureth continually. You hear that? The goodness of God endureth continually. The tongue deviseth mischief like a sharp razor working deceitfully. You love evil more than good, and you love lying rather than speaking truth. Thou lovest all devouring words, O thou deceitful tongue. God shall likewise destroy you forever. He shall take thee away and pluck thee out of thy dwelling place, and root thee out of the land of the living. So there you go. Man, what a lesson. I conclude with a final warning to you this morning. If you are a believer in the Lord Jesus Christ, and if you wish to keep on living a wonderful life, stop using your words to promote yourself and destroy another person. I'll give you actually a prayer you can pray to help you overcome this sinful habit. You ready? Psalm 141, verse 3. Set a watch, O Lord, before my mouth, and keep the door of my lips shut. That's pretty good. It's amazing what's in the scripture. It's amazing what the Word of God has to say. The most amazing thing is how you can start life all over again, even though you might have made a million mistakes. Because the Bible says, if any man is in Christ, he's a new creature, a new creation. Old things are passed away, and all things become new. The day you put your faith in the finished work of the Lord Jesus Christ on the cross, the day you let His payment for your sin be effective, that's the day you begin this new life. The reason that happens is because He that knew no sin, the Bible tells us, was made sin for us, so that we could be made the righteousness of God through Him. That's the only way you can ever come before God, is through the name of the Lord Jesus Christ. No man comes to the Father but by me. He said that statement, and that's where it starts. If you're not sure about whether or not you're going to heaven, if you've ever contemplated that thought, please consider putting your faith in the Lord Jesus Christ. Because the Bible clearly says, whosoever should call upon the name of the Lord shall be saved. And I invite you to make that single great decision to believe in the Lord Jesus Christ. Okay? Now, before I wrap up this morning, let me give you an update on radio stations, because we got a lot of changes going on. The Flatline is airing on 197 stations across our great nation. Truly, truly amazing to me and all of my staff because of the grace of God and how He provides for our needs. 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Leave your name, your city, and your phone number. We will call you back, and we will give you the new station information, okay? Now, I'm going to list to you the 12 cities we're dropping right now, and I will speak slowly. If you're in one of these cities, you won't hear us next week. The first one is San Diego, and then Riverside, California, Portland, Oregon, Seattle, Pittsburgh, San Antonio, Houston, Detroit, Chicago, Minneapolis, Columbus, Bethesda. These are the cities that we're dropping due to scheduling difficulty. And some of these cities, like Pittsburgh, we've already found other radio stations will continue to broadcast just on a different station. So I hope you will stick with us as we transition to these new stations. And I pray that you have learned this morning when to keep your mouth shut. Okay? I'm so excited to bring you that information. I hope you enjoyed it like I did putting it together for you. I challenge you to come back and join us next week, same time, same place. Until then, I'm your host, Rick Hughes, saying thank you for being with me here on the Flatline this morning.
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Good morning and welcome to worship. Today is Sunday, July 12th, 2026, and we are glad that you are joining us here for worship here at Brookings First United Methodist Church. This is Pastor Jen Osterloh, and I am grateful to be gathering with you on this weekend of the Arts Festival. It is a busy and beloved time in Brookings, and so we are grateful that you are cutting time out of your weekend to worship with us today. Friends, won't you join with me as we gather our hearts to worship the Lord our God, beginning with our call to worship. People of God, open your eyes. Look around. The presence of our Lord Jesus Christ is here, among us and within us. God's salvation is close at hand, nearer than we know. So open your hearts and minds to the Spirit, and let's gather to worship God together. Let us pray. Holy and loving God, thank you for your Spirit that leads and intercedes in each and every one of our lives. We thank you that you gather us together to worship from places near and far, and ask that your Spirit would help us to know that you are near as we worship you this day in Jesus' name.

Our scripture reading today comes from Psalm 78, verses 1 through 4, which says, "Listen, my people, to my teaching. Tilt your ears toward the words of my mouth. I will open my mouth with a proverb. I'll declare riddles from days long gone, ones that we've heard and learned about, ones that our ancestors told us. We won't hide them from their descendants. We'll tell the next generation all about the praise due the Lord and his strength, the wondrous works God has done." Here ends our reading today. Won't you pray with me? Faithful and loving God, might you open our ears anew in this time that we might hear you more clearly. Open our eyes that we might see you more clearly and our hearts that we might love you more deeply as you rid us from any and all distractions so that all that we see and hear and know and feel and speak would be of you. Amen. So if you had a chance to worship with us last week, you heard us talk about Crater Lake National Park and what it has to teach us about reflection. We talked about the importance of self-reflection and taking time not just to go through the actions with our faith or our relationships with God, but rather the importance of taking time to reflect on the importance of our faith and letting it impact us beyond our time together in worship, because that is essential to a well-balanced life. This week, I want to continue to build on that idea as we talk about yet another national park and what it has to teach us. Today, I want to talk about one of the United States' newest

newest national parks. White Sands National Park in southern New Mexico. One of the reasons that I chose this park to talk about today in particular is because I love that the newness of this national park reminds us that the change that can come forth in our lives is something that can and should always persist. Established as a national park just a few years ago in 2019, White Sands National Park is the 62nd national park out of the existing 63. In case you're keeping track, there are at least two more places that are currently going through the process of becoming national parks. And so we are set to end up with at least 65 of them if all goes according to current plans. None of these parks are newly defined in these, that are newly defined in this way, are actually new, though. Instead, we know the history of, say, the White Sands National Park came to be in its current form. Well, I mean, it dates back millions of years. And I don't pretend to know that much about geography lessons or the forming of crystals that make up white sands. I leave those kinds of lessons to professionals like my husband, Chris, who is a soil scientist. He did, by the way, offer to explain it to us this morning. He called it a very easy formation to discuss and offered to give us a whole lesson on how the White Sands came to be. I told him that maybe that was less the point of worship than we intended it to be, as I thanked him. And instead, he decided that he could describe it much more eloquently than anything I read. As he said, and I quote, "The beautiful sands as we see them today were merely locked away in rocks. They just needed to break down entirely and be moved a bit before reaching their full potential as they are today." End quote. Now this statement, it made me wonder when he said it, just as it does this morning. I wonder what in our lives might need to be broken down a bit before we can reach our full potential. The language of being broken down, well, it can easily bring negative connotations forth, but it shouldn't have to. Rather, I wonder what it might mean if we thought about this differently. Like, what might need to be transformed in order to become the best version of itself? In White Sands National Park, for example, the sand is far from the only thing that has undergone transformation. Rather, it is a sort of living laboratory of biological adaptation, as creatures of all sizes have adapted to living in this unique environment. From the tiny camel crickets to the bleached earless lizards that have adapted to the lighter shades that match the Rio Grande cottonwood trees that grow with their far-reaching root systems so they can soak up water from the uniquely shallow water table under the sand. Everywhere you look in White Sands National Park, there is something unexpected or surprising. Even the vast sand dunes themselves can be that. It isn't hard to see in photos or even to stand in the sand and look out towards the horizon. In those moments, it's not hard to let your mind be fooled into thinking you're seeing snow, for example, rather than sand. And on a hot weekend like this one, that feels a bit like a welcome image. Personally, I'll gladly take the warm weather over the bitter cold, but that doesn't mean that there isn't something soothing about looking at a nice, cool photo of snow on a hot day, even if it isn't actually as refreshing as going out and getting a fruit slushie at the mission booth at the arts fair. If you were in the White Sands National Park on a hot day like today, you might see people doing some traditional winter activities even that might play some mind tricks with you, like maybe they go sledding. That's an incredibly popular event, actually, in White Sands National Park. Sledding on sand, of course, looks and feels a bit different than sledding on snow, but it makes me wonder what you might see or think you see if you were there in person. I imagine it would be a different experience for all of us. Maybe you are likely to want to see and touch the sand as you marvel at its bright, white, polished crystals.
Or maybe you are more likely to have an imaginative eye. Maybe you would allow these sand dunes to take on various forms as looking like a barren land desolate of life, or tricking one into thinking you're seeing snow piling up as it blows across the land, a familiar image to us here. I imagine for most of us, we're going to fall somewhere in between touching and feeling the sand and imagining a blizzard in the snow. Allowing our imagination to see some of what is and some of what used to be, I hope we would also imagine some of what could be. Something that we would be able to do because we as a people, well, we are a perceptive people. We can usually distinguish between what is and what we can imagine. Finding the balance in doing so, of course, is important, not just in taking the breathtaking beauty in of new landscapes like this one. But that balance is important in our everyday lives, too. After all, our perception is an important part of what helps form foundational parts of what we believe, both about the world around us and about our faith and spiritual lives. If we perceive something to be good and true, we are likely to trust. We are likely to find hope or to embrace that thing that we see to be good and true. That, of course, is why the core of our faith is based not just on what we believe, but on why we believe it. Take, for example, the basic concept that we often talk about here, the very foundational part of my own faith, and I hope at least a part of yours, is this idea that God is love. For me, this became a foundational concept for me at a young age, in part because this is what I was taught. And as I was taught that God is love, I learned to embrace it. And I embraced it not just because it was said to me more than once, which is true, but also because of how I experienced this truth. I encountered God as loving and welcoming and forgiving and safe. And as I learned more about God and the stories of Jesus in Scripture, I also saw and heard examples of how God embodied this love, reaching out to those in need, caring for the sick, welcoming children, and telling his followers not to judge one another. I believe that I was in college for the first time I really faced anyone telling me or arguing to me that God was to be feared rather than to be one who embraces love. I already knew, of course, at this point, that God was love in my life. And so I couldn't imagine God condemning or punishing anyone who was doing their best to live in and share that love, even as I had someone convince me or try to convince me otherwise. And I could go on about the details of that, but the point of it would be just this one thing, that the very ideas that first formed me have come to be what I know as the greatest truths of my faith. Now, like all things in faith, we cannot prove the things we believe. That's why it's called faith. But I do believe that I know these things to be true. I know in my heart of hearts that God is love. That is one of my most deeply, closely held beliefs. And it makes me wonder, what might some of yours be? How did you form your beliefs? Have you ever paused to consider how you came to hold some of your most deeply held beliefs? I wonder about some of the beliefs that we hold. Things like not just how you came to have your beliefs that you hold today, but also, I wonder about what you rejected as a part of your belief system along the way to get to what you do believe. Did you come to believe everything that you were taught from a young age and have always thought the way that you do today, more or less? Or have you taken your own pathway that has led you down a really different journey from the one of your family of origin? Or what about those things in between? What about things that you used to believe that you no longer do?
I hope that you have encountered some of those things along the way too, as we should all be seeking to learn and grow throughout our lives. And we know learning, growing, being challenged, those aren't easy things to do. But living with an open mind that leaves space for transformation and growth and even the righting of perceived wrongs of the past, these are all things that are essential to healthy personal journeys, whether those journeys are emotional or spiritual or physical. We certainly don't move in our bodies the same way as we did, say, when we were teenagers. We don't move in our bodies as teenagers the same as when we were in our 40s or in our 60s or so on. And I name that because, well, if that's true, then why would we expect our emotional and spiritual growth to stop? Our physical changes don't stop. And I would argue neither should our spiritual faith beliefs stop growing. Scripture has a few things to say about exactly that. The scripture I read for us from Psalm 78, it tells us, "Listen, my people, to my teaching. Tilt your ears towards the words of my mouth." It doesn't say, "Listen to my teaching when you're young and form your solid beliefs." It says, "Tilt your ears toward the words of my mouth." What can you hear new today that can shape you for tomorrow? Another passage in scripture that talks about this is actually in 1 Corinthians 13. This is a familiar chapter to many of us. It is known as the love chapter. But the verses that I want to focus on today from 1 Corinthians 13 are often the ones we glaze over, seeing as how they are less poetic and beautiful, and they're not as much about love as the words they're surrounded by. Hear what I mean. I'm going to read for us 1 Corinthians chapter 13. I'm going to read verses 8 through 11 from the New Revised Standard Version. It says, "Love never ends. But as for prophecies, they will come to an end. As for tongues, they will cease. As for knowledge, it will come to an end. For we know only in part, and we prophesy only in part. But when the complete comes, the partial will come to an end. When I was a child, I spoke like a child. I thought like a child. I reasoned like a child. When I became an adult, I put an end to childish ways." Here ends our reading. These words tell us that when we were children, we did things like children. But when we become adults, we should think and act and believe like adults. We should learn and grow and adapt like adults. I would argue, by the way, that there is a lot about how children come to do things that we should do more of. Things like asking questions or living with curiosity, not sharing in our biases, or the ways that children embrace joy and don't let expectations of those around them define them. But those things that we should embrace that children do are not the things this passage is talking about. In fact, it might just be the opposite of that, in talking about putting away our childish ways. It tells us that they thought like a child or spoke like a child. And hopefully, as we become adults, our language becomes a bit more refined. The ways that we are learning, well, we should keep learning, but that too can become more refined. Because while we should keep on learning, for example, we should not trust every voice around us without doing our own research. I mean, after all, we live in a world filled with AI or fake news or even some well-intended folks who confuse their opinion with facts. But don't treat the internet like a classroom teacher who's there to teach you a science lesson. Don't believe the conspiracy theories or accept the easy answers, or stop trusting your gut that tells you when a relationship isn't good for you anymore. But instead, act like an adult. Remember the white sands. Remember those beautiful sands that Chris so aptly described? The ones that are locked away in rocks, just needing to be broken down so that they could change and shift and break into
who they were called to be as they reach their full potential. Friends, that is my hope and my dream for us, that we too would change and shift and maybe even break down a little in order to reach our full potential. To do that, we have to be open to the winds of change that are within and around us. And I hope that we will be, that we will be able to honor the spirit where it leads, the questions where they land, and the faith as it leads us on a journey. So that as we do so, with every passing day, we might be one step closer to living more fully into our own potential. Let us pray together. Gracious and loving God, might you be with us today as we seek to be open to the winds of change in and around us, as we seek to honor the spirit where you lead us, the questions where they land, and faith as it continues to lead us. God, we know that you are always with us, that you are longing for us to be open to the ways that you can teach us, the ways that we can learn, the ways that we can continue to experience and marvel at your incredible creation in all the ways it comes before us. God, as we marvel at your creation this day, we ask that you would help us to see you in all that is around us. That you would help us to know, oh God, that you are in the white sand dunes, the tiny creatures, the soil of the earth, and the flowers as they bloom. That you, in the same way, are with us in the hills and the valleys and the heat and the cold and the love and the sorrow and the grief and the assurances. For there is no thing in our life, oh God, that we experience without you. We know that you are with us this day, just as you have been with every generation past and in every generation yet to come. For that and for your wondrous works, we are grateful beyond our words that we know to offer today. And so we ask that you would come and fill our lives with your light, your life, your hope, and your change in the ways that you are leading us to grow in your light. All these things, O God, we ask in the name of Christ Jesus, your Son and our Lord, who taught us to pray together. Our Father, who art in heaven, hallowed be thy name. Thy kingdom come, thy will be done, on earth as it is in heaven. Give us this day our daily bread, and forgive us our trespasses, as we forgive those who trespass against us. And lead us not into temptation, but deliver us from evil. For thine is the kingdom and the power and the glory forever. Amen.

0: People of God, may you go forth today with your hearts and minds open to the Spirit wherever she may lead. And might you seek to go forth in the fullness of God's peace, God's light, and your full potential. Go forth in God's blessings. Amen.
1: 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We look forward to welcoming you. Until next time, may the Lord bless you and keep you.

Good morning. Good morning. Welcome to worship this morning. And welcome also, if you're new around here, welcome to First Lutheran. We get together each week for this sort of thing, to open our hearts that it might be good soil for God's word, right on time for that song. So we're glad to be together again this week.

May the grace of our Lord Jesus Christ, the love of God, and the communion of the Holy Spirit be with you all. And let us pray. Almighty God, we thank you for planting in us the seed of your word. By your Holy Spirit, help us to receive it with joy, live according to it, and grow in faith and hope and love. Through Jesus Christ, our Savior and Lord. Amen. And you may be seated.

Today's reading is written in Romans chapter 8, verses 1 through 11. Therefore, there is now no condemnation for those who are in Christ Jesus. For the law of the Spirit of life in Christ Jesus has set you free from the law of sin and of death. For God has done what the law, weakened by the flesh, could not do, by sending his own Son in the likeness of sinful flesh and to deal with sin. He condemned sin in the flesh, so that the just requirement of the law might be fulfilled in us, who walk not according to the flesh, but according to the Spirit. For those who live according to the flesh set their minds on things of the flesh, but those who live according to the Spirit set their minds on the things of the Spirit. To set the mind on the flesh is death, but to set the mind on the Spirit is life and peace. For this reason, the mind that is set on the flesh is hostile to God. It does not submit to God's law. Indeed, it cannot. And those who are in the flesh cannot please God. But you are not in the flesh. You are in the Spirit, since the Spirit of God dwells in you. Anyone who does not have the Spirit of Christ does not belong to him. But if Christ is in you, then the body is dead because of sin, but the Spirit is life because of righteousness. If the Spirit of him who raised Jesus from the dead dwells in you, he who raised Christ Jesus from the dead will give life to your mortal bodies also through his Spirit that dwells in you. Word of

0: God, word of life. Thanks be to God.
1: I invite you to rise as you're able for the hearing of the gospel. The Holy Gospel according to Matthew. Glory to you, O Lord. That same day, Jesus went out of the house and sat beside the sea. Such great crowds gathered around him that he got into the boat and sat there, while the whole crowd stood on the beach. And he told them many things in parables, saying, "Listen, a sower went out to sow. And as he sowed, some seeds fell on the path, and the birds came and ate them up. Other seeds fell on rocky ground, where they did not have much soil, and they sprang up quickly, since they had no depth of soil. But when the sun rose, they were scorched, and since they had no root, they withered away. Other seeds fell among thorns, and the thorns grew up and choked them. Other seeds fell on good soil, and brought forth grain, some 100-fold, some 60, some 30. If you have ears, hear." Hear then the parable of the sower. When anyone hears the word of the kingdom and does not understand it, the evil one comes and snatches away what is sown in the heart. That is what was sown on the path. As for what was sown on the rocky ground, this is the one who hears the word and immediately receives it with joy. Yet such a person has no root, but endures only for a while. And when trouble or persecution arise on account of the word, that person immediately falls away. As for what is sown among thorns, this is the one who hears the word, but the cares of this age and the lure of wealth choke the word, and it yields nothing. But as for what was sown on good soil, this is the one who hears the word and understands it, who indeed bears fruit and yields in one case 100-fold, in another 60, and in another 30. The gospel of the Lord. Praise to you, O Christ. You may be seated, and I invite kids who want to join me up front for a time together to come on up to the steps at this time.

Welcome and good morning to all of you. It's so nice to have you here today and see you this Sunday morning to worship God and give thanks for all God has given us. This summer, we've been doing something special with our children's message. We have a mystery bag, and each week someone is bringing the mystery bag home and coming back the next week with a surprise item in it. And the pastor, me today, is going to open that bag with no idea what's in it. We're going to see what item that person brought, and then I'm going to help tell you something about God's love based on whatever this person brought us today. And up until this week, I would say you kids have been very kind to your pastors, and you've brought pretty easy things for us to make a connection with. But today, my boys have the bag, and I don't know what's in it, but I imagine they're giving me a challenge of some sort, right? Is it going to be a little more challenging? Bring it on. Let's see what's in this bag this morning that might help remind us of God's love. I don't know. Any guesses about what's in here? I don't hear anything. I don't smell anything. Yeah, that's good. That's a good sign. Okay, let's see what it is. Okay, it's in a bag in the bag. Okay? In a bag, in the bag. And, oh, that's probably why I didn't smell anything. Because it's a shoe. And it is definitely a smelly shoe. Because this shoe has been through it. Look at that. Does this look like a new shoe or an old shoe? Okay, what do you notice about it? It's orange, very dirty. Look, it's even got a hole in it. It has been through a lot. Even the inside has a hole in it. Well, what could this shoe tell us about God's love for us? Ooh, and it is stinky. I can verify. Does anybody else want to smell it? No? You're all good? Okay. That's fair enough. What could this shoe tell us about God's love? Does anybody want to take the challenge on for yourself? Do you have an idea? Yeah, definitely. Yeah. Oh, I like that. And that's different than what I might say. So I'm going to share both of these ideas. Jocelyn says, the shoe looks old and worn out, like it's been through a lot and it's been around a long time, but it still works. And it's kind of like God and even God's word. God's been around forever, way before anything else. And God's word has been around for many years, but it still works. And God is still good all the time, even if God has been through it all with us. And you know, even Jesus goes to the cross and he comes back. And what does he show his friends, his disciples, on his hands and in his side? He has some marks there. What were they from? Do you remember? What were they from? They were from the nails on the cross. And that was the proof that Jesus went somewhere really important for us. He went to the cross, and those nail marks in his hands and in his side, they showed that he has been through all of the painful things that we might go through, and that he knows what we've been through. You know what else? Sometimes we feel or look like this shoe. Oh, we're worn out. Today I'm kind of tired. We served at church on the streets yesterday and helped serve 200 hot dogs in the hot sun. And when we're feeling that way, God comes along and makes us brand new again. Elise. Oh, you think I need to take a shower? Yeah, well, I did, see? Good thing I did. After we did work in the hot sun yesterday, we did all need a shower. We were feeling smelly and worn out. And after you take a fresh shower, oh, that's the best feeling in the world. Some of you are going to camp this week. Yes, we'll have a blessing for you at the end of worship to send you off. When you come home from camp, your shoes are going to look like this. Even worse, they're going to be wet. Oh, they're going to be stinky. And you're going to need a shower. And you're going to be so totally worn out in the best way possible, because you're going to have so much fun and sense God's love all around you at camp. And then you take a fresh shower when you get home, or a bath, and you will know what clean forgiveness feels like. That's like a fresh shower after the longest week of all of the fun and play and dirt. So, thanks for the stinky shoe. It has lots of good lessons about God's love in it, doesn't it?
I'm going to put it back in the bag that it came in here. And I'm going to share the idea that was going to be in the bag that I vetoed. Does anybody want to guess what the boys wanted to put in the bag that I said was the only thing they couldn't put in the bag? A pair of underwear. And the reason I mention it is because we shared that funny story at Church on the Street yesterday, and the pastor and their staff member said, well, that would have been a perfect thing to put in the bag, because our greatest need right now at Church on the Street in Sioux Falls are brand new pairs of underwear in all sizes and all genders. So if you would like to make a contribution to Church on the Street of brand new underwear in honor of our fun children's messages this summer, you feel free to bring those here anytime, and we'll get them down there where they need to go. So thanks for not putting underwear in the bag, because that might have been a little bit awkward. And yes. Oh, you know what's funny is that's an actual suggestion the shoe get thrown away so it doesn't stink anymore. But that's actually like in the rotation shoe right now. So it's staying in the rotation until after camp, and then it will be retired. All right, so the bag goes home with the devotional in it each week, and you can read one or more of these during a time that your family has time for that, and pick an item in your house that you might make really hard for Pastor Trey next week to come up with a way it relates to God's love. And let's see, does anybody know you're going to be back for worship next week for sure? You will, you think? All right, you know what? And you're going to be at camp some of this week, too, so make sure you do it one of the days that you're home. Work with your mom and dad to find an item. Well, actually, she can find the item herself, but you can read the devotion together and enjoy that. Let's pray, and then before you go to your seat, pick up one of these children's bulletins that have some activities you can do while you listen to the sermon. So join me in prayer. Dear God, thank you for loving us, even when we're like a worn-out shoe. Thank you for making us new. Help us to love you and to love each other. Amen. Can someone help me hand these out to everyone today? All right, come on. You can head back to your seats if you would like a bulletin. Come grab one. Easier said than done. There you go.

Grace and peace to you this day from God, our Father, and our Lord and Savior, Jesus, who is the Christ. Amen. A sower went out to sow, and so the adventure begins in our gospel story for today. We hitch a ride on the farm and watch as a proverbial crop is planted. I have to admit, I don't know much about farming. You'd think I would, I probably should. I grew up in North Dakota. I've spent my life with very little exception here in the Midwest, the breadbasket of the world. But the fact remains that my agricultural knowledge is not impressive. I do know this though. This is an odd tale about farming. The sower doesn't map out his field. He doesn't strategize. He doesn't do the math as to how much seed he'll need to produce the yield that's required in order to turn a profit. He doesn't even scope out or prepare the most fertile spot to plant. He just goes out and sows. A sower went out to sow. Some seed fell here, some seed fell there, some seed fell where it had no hope to grow at all, and some landed, by chance it would seem, in a sweet spot or two, having found a good bit of soil. As some of you may or may not know, in a previous call some years ago, I was the pastor of a new church start in Harrisburg, South Dakota, called Table of Grace. We were a mission congregation of the ELCA and the PCUSA together. We were sent to Harrisburg to try and begin a new church because of all of the young families who were choosing Harrisburg as the place to live. And the mission statement that we developed as we grew up in this community of faith together was this: finding a life worth living around God's table of grace. It was an experiment to start a new congregation, and looking back on those days, I felt quite a bit like this sower who went out to sow. I used to wonder, how can we plan for the Holy Spirit moving through us in our neighborhoods? How should we map out where to plant the good news? Where will our time and energy bear the most fruit? Where is the Word of God certain to take root and grow? Since I didn't know the answer to any of those questions, all I could do most days was scatter. Scatter the Word like the seeds in the hands of the willy-nilly sower. I tried still to predict and judge for myself sometimes. I'd look at a particular neighborhood and think, this is rich ground. I can tell by the manicured lawns and the well-kept houses, but no one answered the door, and the Word never had the chance to be heard, let alone take root. I'd be given a recommendation. Talk with this young family. They've just moved there, and they have Lutheran roots, someone would say, and I'd think, ooh, they sound like good soil. If I reach out to them, they'll become a vital part of our little seedling of a church. But something would come up the day we planned to meet, and they didn't have time to reschedule, no roots at the moment, and I wouldn't see the fruit. Then there was a single, retired lady living alone after her husband had died. She seemed like the last person who might want to join our ragtag group starting this unconventional community of faith. She was not a member of our expected demographic. But there she was, arriving out of the blue and then present all of the time, giving and living, looking like a disciple, a sprout coming forth out of black dirt. We used to think in those days that if we would offer just the right event at just the right time and place, with a balance of kind of gimmick to draw people in and depth to step into, we would grow. I think we think those things sometimes too. But no magic plot of fertile ground ever seemed to be found for those ideas. Then instead, we'd get together casually at the park, our backup plan, and simply offer food and a moment for neighbors to slow down and connect with each other. And there then, without effort, when we least expected it, there was something emerging from the ground up with the energy of something about to take root.
church planting, it seemed, was less of a science and not even really an art, more an accident. But I couldn't report that to my bosses. This is exactly what we've been discovering all summer long as we read through the book of Romans together. Paul writes for us in Romans 8, "To set the mind on flesh is death, but to set the mind on the Spirit is life and peace." When I tried to control things, the harvest in Harrisburg, when I set my mind on the flesh by purely relying on human strategies and programs, it rarely produced life. But when we let go and trusted the Spirit, scattering seeds wildly, true life sprang up. Where exactly are you being called by God to plant God's word? Who in your day-to-day life might be ripe to hear it with new ears? What opportunity is just perfect for you to share how God is making your life worth living? Where is the good soil around you? If you wait until you know the answers to those questions, you'll end up with a full bag of seed at the end of the row and no hope for a crop. Instead, forget about planning the perfect harvest and let your arm fly. Spread like the wind, like birds do with seeds. Don't conserve. God's word is a renewable resource. The supply will never run low. The Holy Spirit will cultivate the ground around you, and we will never know what might spring up because of the way that God has used us to scatter the seed. What plot of ground is right in front of you? A spouse wishing for words of encouragement or affirmation? A toddler or a teenager aching for your full attention? A job you have the skills to do well? A neighbor in need of something simple? A piece of art you're making that will bring beauty to the world around you? Start where you are. Use what God has given you. Follow the example of the sower in Jesus' story. A sower went out to sow. That sower actually was God. And you were the ground, and me too. We've each been the path sometimes, with no time to listen, no need for God's good news. We had plenty of good, solid things of our own. We've been the rocky ground too, jumping at the opportunity to turn things around. I'll be different this time, God. I'll pray and I'll read the Bible and I'll volunteer and go to worship, and then squirrel, something grabs our attention. Our intentions are burned up in the light of day. And you and I have been the thorny land too. We wanted what God had to offer, but survival took priority, and looking out for number one seemed like the only solution, and the defenses, the thorns, grew up. A sower goes out to sow, and you, finally, hearing this today, you are the good soil. Jesus makes you sow. Hear this promise from Romans 8. There is therefore now no condemnation for those who are in Christ Jesus. Christ dug up the path. He removed the rocks. He cut away the thorns, and he gave his own body as the source of our life. Of course, sometimes still, I feel like rocky ground, and I bet you do too. It's part of who we are. Who we are until we're buried in the ground one day and our baptisms are finally complete. Before then, sin works those rocks up from the depths somehow. When I was a pastor in a congregation in a different place, T, South Dakota, I found myself in a field one day doing the strangest thing, picking rocks. Has anyone ever gone to pick rocks in a farm field? You know this. See, there was this older farmer in our congregation named Orville. He was quite stoic, but he cared deeply about the youth in our church, and he was generous. He always had plans to help fund the summer mission trips, but he wanted the young people to work hard for the donation. So every single spring, he invited groups to come to his fields and pick rocks. When I heard about that, I thought it sounded like a ridiculous and maybe futile task, but I trusted before I went for the first time that it must be an important task, and it had to be accomplished, and surely it could be completed
were my thoughts before going. And then that first time, after what felt like hours of bending and digging and hauling and dumping, a youth asked Orville, "When will we ever be done removing the rocks from this field?" And Orville responded matter-of-factly, "Oh, never. The earth is always turning up more rocks from underground." But somehow still, this task was necessary and worthwhile. With our raw hands and aching backs, we were making a way for the plow. The earth would churn more rocks up in time. The work would never be totally done, but the planting could happen because of our effort. It turns out this story of so many kinds of ground, it isn't about the ground at all. It's the parable of the sower, the God who has planted a word in the depths of our souls. Paul reminds us in Romans 8 that God gives life to our mortal bodies through the Spirit. Our mortal physical bodies, we are the dirt. Sometimes we're tempted to think that our physical selves and the grit of this created world are just things to escape, and that the soul is the only good part of us that will one day be whisked away to eternity. But this parable and Paul's letter tell a different story. The sower doesn't hover distantly above the dirt of our lives. The sower steps right in. And God doesn't wait for us to become pure spirits rising above the mess or good soil ready for the word. The Spirit breathes life right into our mortal dirt. Left to our own devices, we are just dust and rocks and thorns. But when the sower steps into the field, everything changes. The Spirit breathes life into the dirt. Our God, the sower, may seem willy-nilly, but the truth is that God is purposefully persistent and extravagant in his saving sowing. The word is plentiful. The sun and rain come. The seeds sprout. And we may never see it, but the Spirit takes our imperfect soil and grows the fruit of God in us and through us. That fruit is love. It is forgiveness. It's amazing grace. The fruit is Jesus himself, the body of Christ. The fruit is your life and my life, made completely worth living through Jesus' gift. Thanks be to God. Willy-nilly, persistent, extravagant, the sower who sows and makes it so. Thanks be to God. Amen.

0: I invite the congregation to stand if you are able. Trusting in God's steadfast love for all God has made, let us pray for the church, the world, and all of creation. God, our gardener, you scatter grace like seed across the world. Continue to cultivate the garden of your church with abundant with your abundant spirit. God of grace, hear our prayer. God, our joy, your bountiful creation reflects your commitment to life, despite our actions disregarding its wonder. We look toward Isaiah's vision when all creation rejoices, and the trees will clap for joy at your salvation. God of grace, hear our prayer. God, our life, you give us the same spirit by which you raised Christ from the dead. Set our minds on that spirit whenever fear or condemnation overwhelm throughout. God of grace, hear our prayer. God, our host and table, we pray for children who hunger and rely on school meals, for all who toil under the hot sun without refreshment, for the chronically ill who have exhausted their resources, and for local concerns, especially Justin, JT, Michaela, Dwayne, Becky, Pat, Vicky, Lily, Ezra, Ella, Kathleen, Kay, Joe, Rainey, and Omar. God of grace, hear our prayer. God, our source, tend this assembly with your grace throughout this summer season. May those who travel for work or recreation do so safely, and may visitors find refreshment among us. God of grace. We give you thanks for the roots of our goodness, of your goodness run deep throughout history. We remember Peggy Johnson and all the saints who have gone before us in faith. God of grace, hear our prayer. Grateful for your abundant provision and trusting in your goodness, we cast all our cares upon you through the abundant grace of Christ Jesus. Amen.
1: And may the peace of Christ be with you always. We share a sign of peace with one another.

0: You may remain seated, and we continue at pray together the prayer our Lord taught. Our Father in heaven, hallowed be your name. Your kingdom come, your will be done, on earth as in heaven. Give us today your daily bread. Forgive us our sins, as we forgive those who sin against us. Save us from the time of trial, and deliver us from evil. For the kingdom, the power, and the glory are yours, now and forever. Amen.
1: I have a few announcements I'd like to share for the good of our life together. You can find the ones I'll mention and more in the yellow insert in your bulletin. If you're worshiping with us online, you can find this on our main webpage. Just scroll down a bit to the tab for announcements, and you can open this document wherever you are. First of all, exciting announcement and spread the good news. We are going to be honored as a congregation to host the ordination service of intern pastor Hannah Fleming, who will be ordained to the ministry of word and sacrament and become a pastor in the ELCA. You may have read in the announcement here a big surprise in her call process. The Holy Spirit wildly sows and sometimes flows in new directions. Hannah and her spouse, Henrique, will be sent as missionaries of the ELCA to Liberia, which is where Hannah was born. And so her familiarity in that place and an excitement to go and share the good news in that place on our behalf, we are excited to get to be connected to her work in Liberia through our relationship with her as well. And we will be excited to be a part of that service. And if you would like to attend, everyone is welcome to attend. If you've never had a chance to be a part of an ordination service before, it's a pretty exciting and neat experience. You may wear red if you wish. It will be the color of the day. And you can come and celebrate Hannah and be a part of the representation of the whole church commissioning her to the ministry of word and service and hear God's blessings on her. So come here, 4:30 p.m., Saturday, July 25th. All are welcome, and if you would like to volunteer to help usher and help that day go smoothly, we will need lots of volunteers. There will be guests from all around who will come to be a part of that service. A thank you for yesterday. We, about a group of about 10 of us from First Lutheran, joined a group of about 10 from Rossini Lutheran to serve at the Church on the Street monthly worship service at Heritage Park in Sioux Falls. We gave away freely 200 hot dogs to people who were hot and hungry, and we enjoyed mingling and meeting members of Church on the Street and friends from all kinds of congregations around. So thank you for those who helped provide food and for those who went and served, and look forward to another opportunity to join with that ministry partner this fall with Laundry with Love, which is another amazing thing to go and witness. All those who went, including some who had never gone before, said, "Tell me when we're doing this again next. This was cool and very fun and an inspiring thing to be a part of." So if you missed this time, come along next time. If you're looking for a chance to serve, we are scheduled for Meals on Wheels drivers for a couple of weeks in August. The sign-up sheet to volunteer for that is at the office outpost welcome desk in the Mission Coffee House. If you haven't been there before, you just head out these doors and down the ramp. You'll find our coffee shop, some press pot coffee that's always free, coffee drinks for purchase, some treats are out today, and past that beyond is the Welcome Center, which will have that Meals on Wheels sign up. Also available at the Welcome Center is an in-person hard copy sign up for volunteering for Vacation Bible School. We, I think we are at about 35 children in kindergarten through fifth grade and 11 preschoolers signed up for Vacation Bible School in a couple of weeks. We have our most critical roles covered, but could use more adults who are willing to help and be extra pairs of hands and attention for kids who need it. So the especially most needed helpers, we need some junior leaders. So if you are in 6th through 12th grade and you would like to be a part of VBS, even some of the evenings, we could use you. And we need some meal servers for Thursday evening from 5 to 6 p.m. So if you're available 4:45 to 6:15, to come and help serve dinner on Thursday, let us know that or leave that note on the sign up at the desk. Also available at that Welcome Center desk are the nomination forms. If you have received a phone call about being nominated to potentially serve on council and you would like to decline that nomination, those forms are available at the desk. If you have a voicemail in your inbox from one of our committee members asking for a time to chat, I encourage you, please call them back. We're trying to make a personal connection with each and every person and give you plenty of time for the discernment packet to think about that. You don't have to know yes or no when you call that person back. They're just going to give you the ticket to a discernment packet that will help you pray and decide if this is the right time to offer yourself as a candidate for our church council and service in that way. Those forms are available at the desk, or call your person back so we can make our connections, please. And one more. Now, new this week under upcoming CYF events, we're giving a glimpse of the, I don't want to say this word, of the season that follows summer. A glimpse of the events for fall are now listed so you can start to save the date. And also, if you are a family with children or youth, you have hopefully received a calendar for the whole year last week, so you can start to plug those things into your personal calendar and participate in journey and confirmation and youth group and milestones. The VBS registration is still open at this time for kindergarten through fifth graders, or our special preschool vacation Bible school option, which will actually take place in the First Lutheran Preschool and be led by our new preschool director and our lead teacher, Miss Cammie and Miss Danielle. So if you know a preschooler who might enjoy an hour of faith formation Monday through Thursday, that July 20th to the 23rd, send them to our website, www.firstlutheranbrookings.org/children, and you'll find both registrations there. Whew, that was a lot, but I'm not quite done, because at this time, I'm going to call forward any youth or adults who are headed to camp this week for a prayer of blessing over your time at camp this week. So if you are headed to Nisodak this week, come on up. If you're headed to Nisodak this week, come on up. Right here and face our congregation, we are going to pray and bless you. Some of you have been to camp before. Some of you are going for the first time. And all of you are going to have an amazing week experiencing God's presence in community and on the water at Nisodak Bible Camp. How excited are you on a scale of like this much to this much? Woo! All right. How nervous are you on a scale of this much to this much? A little bit. And how packed are you on a scale of this much to this much? At our house, the answer is this. Okay, good. You'll make it, okay? And I'm going to be there all week with you, so if anything arises, you've got a grown-up in your corner, okay? These are just a few of the campers headed to Nisodak this week, and we're sending others both to Nisodak and Outlaw throughout the summer. So let's join in a prayer of blessing over the time that they'll have at camp. If you would raise your hands of blessing toward them, and I'll raise my hands of blessing toward you, and join me in a spirit of prayer. God of all creation, we thank you for the gift of camp. It's a place apart from our day-to-day life where we can experience your beauty, your love, and your care for us. We pray for these young people and adults as they spend the week at Nisodak. Put people in their path who will show them your love. Help them to put aside all nervousness and worries and enter into the joy that is camp. When there are challenges, give them all they need to face them, and make them new friends and deepen friendships they have. Give them counselors who care and walk with them along the way, and may their faith grow in surprising and wonderful ways. We pray all of these things in Jesus' name, and all God's people said, amen. Enjoy camp. You guys can head back to your seats, and we'll see you there. Finally, a blessing for everyone. Please rise as you're able. Almighty God, Father, Son, and Holy Spirit, bless you now and forever. Amen.
2: Please join us in singing, Go My Children with My Blessing. And Andrew, I think he just wants to sing. He keeps on running up here. So I expect to see him in about 12 to 13 years.